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But better days are coming. 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
5: It's 7 o'clock. Good morning. I'm Jane McNamara. A murder investigation is underway following the death of a Brazilian woman in Limerick City. It was launched yesterday following the results of a post-mortem on the body of Jada Christine Pereira Rosa, who was found dead by Gardaí inside her apartment at Carlton House, Cecil Street on Friday morning. Gardaí are liaising with the family of the 33-year-old who had been working and living in Limerick for the past number of years. Anyone with information is asked to contact Gardaí. Gardaí have renewed their appeal for information about the murder of Fiona Pender on the 30th anniversary of her disappearance. Five people were arrested and detained in connection with the investigation. Ruth O'Connell reports.
6: Fiona Pender was 25 years old when she was last seen at approximately 6 a.m. on Friday, August 23rd, 1996, in her flat on Church Street in Tullamore, County Offaly. She was 7 months pregnant at the time of her disappearance and her body has never been found. Over the last 30 years, the investigation teams discovered and collated thousands of documents and reports, taken over 300 statements of evidence and retained a number of exhibits. Gardaí are appealing to anyone who met or saw Fiona that morning or who has any information about her disappearance and murder to contact Tullamore Garda Station or the Garda Confidential Line, no matter how small or insignificant you might believe it to be.
5: Only one in seven hospital consultants on the new public-only contracts have agreed to work the new Saturday shifts. They're meant to be available on Saturdays, but doctors say it's ineffective without more staff. That's according to the Irish Independent. Sinn Féin's health spokesperson David Cullinan says consultants are needed at weekends.
7: Well, I think it's quite alarming if the figures show that we don't have enough consultants working at weekends, because these public-only contracts are very lucrative. They're very well-paid contracts. They were put in place for a reason, to ensure that we would expand capacity across weekends. We need to move to a 7-day week health service.
5: The IFA says the announcement that farmers will receive 75% of their EU payments on the 16th of October instead of 70% will have little or no impact at farm level. It says Agriculture Minister Martin Hayden had indicated to the media as late as Thursday that fast-tracking payments was on the table. However, IFA President Francie Gorman says what was announced was more like backtracking.
8: We're very disappointed with the announcement from the minister. What he's given is 5% more of our money that we would have been getting in December anyway. If you were to go into the bank and borrow it, it would cost you about €5 over the course of the 6 weeks. It's a very, very meek response to what is a very, very serious situation.
5: There are fears that keeping fuel excise cuts might not stop prices soaring above €2 per litre. It's after the government's decision to extend the fuel tax cuts until at least October's budget. The Dáil is being recalled next Friday to discuss the decision, with the Daily Mail reporting fuel prices could still go up. Fine Gael Tipperary TD Michael Murphy thinks the government was right not to phase out tax cuts on the 1st of September.
9: This was simply not the right time to compound an international fuel crisis with an additional domestic tax increase. So look, I fully accept that these are temporary measures, that they cannot continue indefinitely, but I just felt that the 1st of September was the wrong time to unwind these excise increases.
5: A protest in solidarity with Friedrich's ataxia patients will take place in Dublin today. The HSE senior leadership team will make a final decision on the reimbursement of Skyclarys on Tuesday after the drugs group recommended it shouldn't be funded. And a piano and microphone used by Freddie Mercury are expected to fetch hundreds of thousands of euros at auction. Early drafts of the star's songwriting will also go under the hammer in October, and there'll be a teddy bear being sold.
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me up. Sinead Mabel, don't call me up. Or do she grade FM modern day downing. Modern mod Eva Cardis, Misha Katie Jane Livinish, Kikiana Harter, Tree Org, Vigadita, Cloger, Modern, Ella Henderson, Latak, Terate, Westlife, Harter, Tree, Shachthani, and Ishkamakshi, to Tree Arena, to the World of Our Own, or do she.

0: Ella Henderson and Nina the rudimental alibi your douchey red FM modern day downing what the mock with a quarter. It's Misha Casey Jane living ish kichon her heart to three or clay gadia deh clog air modern August a sulagum. Go will dare shock the name took death of a higwiv air modern riva hug the clog glor kyoler malakagum di of Harry Styles stig and chin kyoler new Alex Warren Olivia Rodrigo August Sienna Spiro in a mask. Rivishin, Tom Consomber, August Pinkish, and again, couple of seconds. So, fun them.
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My Body Isn't Ready ar Dúisig Red FM Modern Day Downey. Kiol or new air Dúisig and Sin Pink River Sin Fresh in the Truss Fallas Mitty Katie Jane Liv a kind of home laundry quay geek Sin Galore Lore Kiog D to Hek Lugger Modern Mas Ma Liv Te da Gwalomer Modern Not the Hug the Shea Hug Te Not the Cahar Hain Not the Shea Takes New WhatsApp Voice No Be There Kershaw Kum Agus Mas Rothig Will Kupla Fokul Straight Goy Gaya Good Usa de Liverdal, Olivia Diener, Malch, Tereish, Kyolu Renua, Sienna Spiro, Great Expectation, Erdushik.

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0: Olivia Dean, Baby Steps ar Dúisig Red FM, Madan de Downig, Madan Madi of a Corte. 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So, doger hot press on common creeltori navsplacha na hirin, Sunri on Comortus, August Commission Niman, Itaku, Le Mikyol Naherin, Trinish Game, Fum August Fish, Begoiling, Inako Farti, so Comortus Freshen, August, File Jog, she is Tafada, then our on Butok, okay? So Bahid, Hurton, Grupa Aspel Ferrista, Butori, Aron Naleakanur Dernach, Leshen Aron Ban Udi Howl, O Hinale. 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So air shoe lyric, me van for August me dare for air fed those station radio on two letter foot natira. So, must rode her commodore, kill who August go and go get good. Is a spare age August a chance into come out shut it. Okay, need smoke killer and Malik the weekend sacrificing shinemer baller douchey.
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0: Harry Styles, as it was, it's Dushi Gred FM. August, my dear, Jim Seuss, could you hook the clock and Isha Cards, rock me the Hagen Newark, August Camp, Sai, Sean Mendes, August Casey Musgraves, Kyltir, Father and Malik, Turation, Newark the Gahucked.
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7: It's 8 o'clock. Good morning. I'm Jane McNamara. Iran has condemned US plans to announce new sanctions. US Treasury Secretary Scott Bessett is due to hold a press conference tomorrow after threatening Iran with the toughest sanctions in history. A spokesperson for Iran's foreign ministry said the announcement of new economic sanctions against Iran was an assertion of extraterritorial sovereignty over every member of the United Nations. Gardaí have renewed their appeal for information about the murder of Fiona Pender on the 30th anniversary of her disappearance. Five people were arrested and detained in connection with the investigation. Ruth O'Connell reports.
8: Fiona Pender was 25 years old when she was last seen at approximately 6 a.m. on Friday, August 23rd, 1996, in her flat on Church Street in Tullamore, County Offaly. She was 7 months pregnant at the time of her disappearance and her body has never been found. Over the last 30 years, the investigation teams discovered and collated thousands of documents and reports, taken over 300 statements of evidence and retained a number of exhibits. Gardaí are appealing to anyone who met or saw Fiona that morning or who has any information about her disappearance and murder to contact Tullamore Garda Station or the Garda Confidential Line, no matter how small or insignificant you might believe it to be.
7: Only one in seven hospital consultants on the new public-only contracts have agreed to work the new Saturday shifts. They're meant to be available on Saturdays, but doctors say it's ineffective without more staff. That's according to the Irish Independent. Sinn Féin's health spokesperson David Cullinan says consultants are needed at weekends.
9: Well, I think it's quite alarming if the figures show that we don't have enough consultants working at weekends, because these public-only contracts are very lucrative. They're very well-paid contracts. They were put in place for a reason, to ensure that we would expand capacity across weekends. We need to move to a 7-day week health service.
7: There are fears keeping fuel excise cuts might not stop prices soaring above €2 per litre. It's after the government's decision to extend the fuel tax cuts until at least October's budget. The midday Dáil is being recalled next Friday to discuss the decision, with the Daily Mail reporting fuel prices could still go up. Fine Gael Tipperary TD Michael Murphy thinks the government was right not to phase out tax cuts on the 1st of September.
10: This was simply not the right time to compound an international fuel crisis with an additional domestic tax increase. So look, I fully accept that these are temporary measures, that they cannot continue indefinitely, but I just felt that the 1st of September was the wrong time to unwind these excise increases.
7: The IFA says the announcement that farmers will receive 75% of their EU payments on the 16th of October instead of 70% will have little or no impact at farm level. It says Agriculture Minister Martin Hayden had indicated to the media as late as Thursday that fast-tracking payments was on the table. However, IFA President Francie Gorman says what was announced was more like backtracking.
1: We're very disappointed with the announcement from the Minister. What he's given is 5% more of our money that we would have been getting in December anyway. If you were to go into the bank and borrow it, it would cost you about €5 over the course of the 6 weeks. It's a very, very meek response to what is a very, very serious situation.
7: A protest in solidarity with Friedrich's ataxia patients will take place in Dublin today. The HSE senior leadership team will make a final decision on the reimbursement of Sky Claris on Tuesday after the drugs company recommended that it should not be funded. And reaction from the US to Harry and Meghan's upcoming move back to Britain has been mixed. One US correspondent says that haters are happy to see them go, while others are disappointed. The Duchess of Sussex is believed to be in talks to star in the Netflix series The Gentleman, and it's thought to be a reason for the move. That's your news at 4 minutes.
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0: Sunny Federa, Jazzy, DOD, Some Days Are Dirty, Red FM. Kill Dowsett Eve and Modern Day Downing Show, August. Neil and I'm sure Rogana in you. August, Ni Revshe Rogana in me.
1: Fecky, mate, care they? Natuokana is here to in you. Beg and I'm sure Gum Dave Trigoiga. Heish on Newok Egan Ne, Ak Fan Nomad, August Fecky, mate, care the will. Kantarlund in Nuv Fakin Shay Gameg Shay Harter Fehado in Nuv Trimarish in Nuv Trevshi Greena Nakulchishin Dastan Dera Shachtan now Ton on Shachtan Omaruch Nilche brand new road Jasak. So Ban Sartana Vasanloan Ton Nuvan Shinna Dera Higme Nismo Kjol, Kjol Aaronuk and Urklig Show, Kingfisher, Charlie XCX, Chicken Shin Freshen, Taylor Swift, August DNCE, Joe Jonas. 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

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Kingfisher, Kjolair na Cumar Gialmi Diva Corda, The Sun Will Never Settle, Kjol Dowsa, Nismo Kjol Dowsa, Another August 54 Old Jerem Malakakir Deus, Kjolair Nua, Gracie Abrams, Should You Have Look at My Life, Radushik.

0: 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It's Misha Katie Jane, Liv Gadia Declog Ermadan, Rivene, Fosca Lorkula Tacht, Kyolur Nua, Charlie XCX, Wink Wink Ermalikagum Div, Tiesto Stigan Chin Freshen, Achta Dash Gildagum, Mas fans, Luck the Age took the Div, the 54 Ultra, Toshe, Aircom Court, Anish, August Begshe, Tacht Gayer, and Toshe Tacht Balioglia, Aaron Sheu Law, Me Derifor, Imlina, Begshe, Ixinim, Sin Academy Green Room. So, Shinoil. But they can come the end of in Me Dara 40 of Nismo Kill, Taylor Swift, Rage One Republic, Erbowler, Dushik.
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Swift, I knew it. I knew you were a douche Red FM. August Muddy Tridum Suez Kadia Nick, Logan Isha Corda, Modern Day Downick. August Law Dacital Alan Teration Abig and I'm sure Sri Goy Gagum Dief. Rivishin, Jack Harlow, Tiesto, August and Ish, Charlie XCX, the Fuel Renewer, Douche Red FM. 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I used to

0: Oh, Jack Harlow, sin é loving on me ar thúsig Red FM. 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
10: At 9, good morning, I'm Tina Gates. A murder investigation's underway following the death of a Brazilian woman in Limerick City. It follows the results of a post-mortem on the body of J.D. Christine Pereira Rosa, who was found dead by Gardaí inside her apartment at Carlton House, Cecil Street on Friday morning. Gardaí are liaising with the family of the 33-year-old who'd been working and living in Limerick for the past number of years. Gardaí have renewed their appeal for information about the murder of Fiona Pender on the 30th anniversary of her disappearance. The 25-year-old was 7 months pregnant when she was last seen at her flat in Church Street, Tullamore in County Offaly on August the 23rd, 1996. Ruth O'Connell reports.
11: Over the last 30 years, the investigation teams discovered and collated thousands of documents and reports, taken over 300 statements of evidence and retained a number of exhibits. Gardaí are appealing to anyone who met her soul Fiona that morning or who has any information about her disappearance and murder to contact Tullamore Garda Station or the Garda Confidential Line, no matter how small or insignificant you might believe it to be.
10: A protest in solidarity with Friedrich's ataxia patients will take place in Dublin today. The HSE senior leadership team will make a final decision on the reimbursement of Skyclarys on Tuesday, after the drugs group recommended it shouldn't be funded. Sinead Maher from Waterford is among those taking part today. Her husband Jason, who's now 50, was diagnosed with the condition 24 years ago.
12: Well, I suppose once and once only before have the HSE the senior management team gone against the advisory board, and that was back in 2019. So a precedent has been set. They have done it before. There's nothing stopping them doing it again. They have the chance to make the right decision. I don't want to say that after Tuesday we will do X, Y and Z if this doesn't go our way, because I'm hoping that on Tuesday and Wednesday we're celebrating.
10: Only 1 in 7 hospital consultants on a new public-only contracts have agreed to work new Saturday shifts. They're meant to be available on Saturdays, but doctors say it's ineffective without more staff. That's according to the Irish Independent. Sinn Féin's health spokesperson David Cullinan says consultants are needed at weekends.
13: Well, I think it's quite alarming if the figures show that we don't have enough consultants working at weekends, because these public-only contracts are very lucrative. They're very well-paid contracts. They were put in place for a reason, to ensure that we would expand capacity across weekends. We need to move to a 7-day week health service.
10: There are fears keeping fuel excise cuts might not stop prices soaring above €2 per litre. It's after the government's decision to extend the fuel tax cuts until at least October's budget. The Dáil's being recalled next Friday to discuss the decision, with the Daily Mail reporting fuel prices could still go up. Fine Gael Tipperary TD Michael Murphy thinks the government was right not to phase out tax cuts on September 1st.
1: This was simply not the right time to compound an international fuel crisis with an additional domestic tax increase. So look, I fully accept that these are temporary measures, that they cannot continue indefinitely, but I just felt that the 1st of September was the wrong time to unwind these excise increases.
10: The IFA says the announcement that farmers will receive 75% of their EU payments on October 16th instead of 70% will have little or no impact at farm level. It says Agriculture Minister Martin Hayden has indicated to the media as late as Thursday that fast-tracking payments was on the table. But IFA President Francie Gorman says what was announced was more like backtracking.
14: We're very disappointed with the announcement from the Minister. What he's given is 5% more of our money that we would have been getting in December anyway. If you were to go into the bank and borrow it, it would cost you about €5 over the course of the 6 weeks. It's a very, very meek response to what is a...
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0: Monique, OC, Matina, Euro Country, Una, Album, Lena, Anam, Kiena. 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
5: Well, the Rawa Ella got. They thought on Sean Rushin a ligging air key as Lim McLean. Toss it around Ian on Mock Lane at Erinditcher. So create a real cut on T Riv Ray, because they toss use the Caravilla Euro Dega Hill of Sarah Cohen. Riven a Grisha and Sean Rushin, then Jogval Leshan Galosh to Old Tulanish, Contilla Olisha Oil, or Realtors Naharan. Tanatiza Cassis, Ella Airfall, Air Revenue Punkai.
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0: Lawrence Road, hanging out to dry. The script revision, fresh in the superheroes. Ray Letak, the Rita, Tieran and Aina, Denise Chyla, Two Step Airbell. 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
11: At 10, good morning, I'm Tina Gates. A murder investigation's underway following the death of a Brazilian woman in Limerick City. It follows the results of a post-mortem on the body of J.D. Christine Pereira Rosa, who was found dead by Gardaí inside her apartment at Carlton House on Cecil Street on Friday morning. Gardaí are liaising with the family of the 33-year-old, who had been working and living in Limerick for the past number of years. Gardaí have renewed their appeal for information about the murder of Fiona Pender on the 30th anniversary of her disappearance. The 25-year-old was 7 months pregnant when she was last seen at her flat in Church Street, Tullamore in County Offaly on August 23, 1996. Ruth O'Connell reports.
12: Over the last 30 years, the investigation teams discovered and collated thousands of documents and reports, taken over 300 statements of evidence and retained a number of exhibits. Gardaí are appealing to anyone who met or saw Fiona that morning or who has any information about her disappearance and murder to contact Tullamore Garda Station or the Garda Confidential Line, no matter how small or insignificant you might believe it to be.
11: A protest in solidarity with Friedrich's ataxia patients takes place in Dublin today. The HSE senior leadership team will make a final decision on the reimbursement of Sky Claris on Tuesday, after the drugs group recommended it shouldn't be funded. Sinead Maher from Waterford's among those taking part. Her husband Jason, who's now 50, was diagnosed with the condition 24 years ago.
13: Well, I suppose once and once only before have the HSE senior management team gone against the advisory board, and that was back in 2019. So a precedent has been set. They have done it before. There's nothing stopping them doing it again. They have the chance to make the right decision. I don't want to say that after Tuesday we will do X, Y and Z if this doesn't go our way, because I'm hoping that on Tuesday and Wednesday we're celebrating.
11: Only one in seven hospital consultants on the new public-only contracts have agreed to work the new Saturday shifts. They're meant to be available on Saturdays, but doctors say it's ineffective without more staff. That's according to the Irish Independent. Sinn Féin's health spokesperson David Cullinan says consultants are needed at weekends.
14: Well, I think it's quite alarming if the figures show that we don't have enough consultants working at weekends, because these public-only contracts are very lucrative. They're very well-paid contracts. They were put in place for a reason, to ensure that we would expand capacity across weekends. We need to move to a 7-day-a-week health service.
11: There are fears keeping fuel excise cuts might not stop prices soaring above the €2 per litre. It's after the government's decision to extend the fuel tax cuts until at least October's budget. The Dáil's being recalled next Friday to discuss the decision, with the Daily Mail reporting fuel prices could still go up. Fine Gael Tipperary Deputy Michael Murphy thinks the government was right not to phase out tax cuts on September 1st.
7: This was simply not the right time to compound an international fuel crisis with an additional domestic tax increase. So look, I fully accept that these are temporary measures, that they cannot continue indefinitely, but I just felt that the 1st of September was the wrong time to unwind these excise increases.
11: The IFA says the announcement, farmers will receive 75% of their EU payments on October 16th instead of 70%, will have little or no impact at farm level. It says Agriculture Minister Martin Hayden has indicated to the media as late as Thursday that fast-tracking payments was on the table. But IFA President Francie Gorman says what was announced was more like backtracking.
15: We're very disappointed with the announcement from the minister. What he's given is 5% more of our money that we would have been getting in December anyway. If you were to go into the bank and borrow it, it would cost you about €5 over the course of the 6 weeks. It's a very, very meek response to what is a very, very serious situation.
11: And that's your latest news update at 10:04.
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18: Good morning, I'm Emma O'Connell. Starting with soccer, there's three games down for decision in the Premier League this afternoon. Brighton host Aston Villa, while Manchester City take on Bournemouth. Both of those games kick off at 2 o'clock. Meanwhile, Liverpool are heading to St James's Park to get their season's campaign underway. They take on Newcastle at 4:30. There's one game in the Championship this afternoon. Burnley are heading to the Hawthorns for their opening game against West Brom. That kicks off at midday. In Gaelic games, the Co-op Superstore's Premier Senior Hurling Championship continues this afternoon. Father O'Neill's take on Black Rock, while Glen Rovers play Kanturk. Both of those games throw in at 4 p.m. There's plenty of action in the Co-op Superstore's Senior A Hurling Championship. Castle Lions play Watergrass Hill and Erin's Own play Killa, with both those games throwing in at 2. Then at 3:30, Ballyhea go up against Blarney, and Inniscarra take on Ballinhasig at 5. And finally, in Formula 1, the final Dutch Grand Prix gets underway this afternoon. The race returned from hiatus in 2021, with 2026 set to be the final installment of the World Championship race. The race gets underway at 2 p.m. And that's the sport with Simply Suits.
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19: It's a lovely Sunday morning out there, dry with sunny spells, a little bit cool to start, but highest temperatures today of 18 to 22 degrees.
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19: It was won in Cork again on Friday. Katie won on Friday. She was absolutely buzzing. I'd say she's still celebrating. 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Somebody will get that call and answer, hopefully. Five chances to answer, five rings. And then you must say €200,000. And all that money is yours. Do with as you please. Text RED to 57557. That's 57557. And the very best luck.
20: Yeah!
19: Good morning. It is Sinead in for Miriam. We've done a little bit of a swap. Role models on the way, but up first, here's Olivia Dean.
17: 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Red FM. Yeah. Cork's Hit Music.

Jason Derulo here on Cork's Red FM with me, Sinead, this Sunday morning. Now, this is just one of those tunes when it comes on, just gets you going. It's Five, Let's Dance on Red.

0: Calvin Harris, Clementine Zoglis, you're on Cork's Red FM. Good morning. And it's a beautiful morning out there. I was on my drive, people were out. They were out for a walk, bright and early. Brilliant. Because the weather went kind of a bit sideways on us. And then the sun came back again. So yeah, unreal. What a summer we've had though. It is Sinead in for Miriam this morning. Any shout-outs to send them in to me on 0868104106. Amble, they're on the way, as well as Little Mix next.
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11: This

The brilliant Amble here on Cork's Red FM this Sunday morning. How are ya? Hope you're all keeping well. Got a lovely message in from Jeremy. He said, "Hi Sinead, delighted you're back from your holliers. I was in Marbella. Yeah, it was so, so fun. Me and my two friends, we had a ball." He said, "I hope you're tanned and rested." I'm neither, Jeremy, I'll be honest with you. Yeah, I fake tan. I don't tan naturally at all. And I had to take many, many electrolytes when I came back. But I feel good. I'm good. I had a great time. And I'm back with a bang. And he said, "Enjoy a great show." Cheers, Jeremy. And this one is especially for you. It's Becky Hill on Red.

0: Teddy Swims here on Cork's Red FM. Paul Russell with Lil Boo Thing is on the way, but coming up next, it is Coldplay and BTS on Cork's Red FM.
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0: It's Sinead Quinlan on Cork's Red FM. That was Stella Lefty. How would you like €200,000? Wouldn't that be lovely? That's exactly what's up for grabs in the cash machine. All of the details on the way after news and sport. It is just coming up to 11 p.m. I was going to say a.m. You're annoyed, not morning person.
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7: At 11, good morning, I'm Tina Gates. Patients with Friedrich's ataxia are marching through Dublin this afternoon to step up pressure on the HSE to fund the drug Skyclarys. Campaigners say access is now urgent with the treatment already available in several European countries. A final decision on whether the HSE will fund it is expected on Tuesday. 28-year-old patient representative Emily Felix is appealing to the decision makers to listen.
8: I would urge them to consider the correct criteria, which to me and to the rest of the country is the human testimonials, the people who have been pleading with the government and sharing the most personal parts of our lives for months upon months now.
7: Gavi are continuing a murder investigation following the death of a 33-year-old Brazilian woman in Limerick City. JD Christine Pereira Rosa was found dead at an apartment on Cecil Street on Friday morning. Jane McNamara reports.
9: 33-year-old JD Christine Pereira Rosa had been living in Limerick for several years. Her family in Brazil have now launched a GoFundMe page to raise funds to bring her body home and pay for funeral costs. Gardaí overnight launched a murder inquiry following her death. They say a post-mortem has been carried out, but the results are not being released for operational reasons.
7: Gardaí have renewed their appeal for information about the murder of Fiona Pender 30 years after she disappeared. The 25-year-old was 7 months pregnant when she was last seen at her flat in Tullamore on August 23rd, 1996. Her body has never been found and Gardaí say any information, no matter how small, could help the investigation. Sinn Féin says we need to move to a 7-day-a-week health service. The party says it's really important consultants work weekends after it emerged thousands aren't. Only 1 in 7 hospital consultants on public-only contracts are on-site at weekends, according to the Irish Independent. Sinn Féin's health spokesperson David Cullinan says Health Minister Jennifer Carroll-McNeill must take action on that.
10: It's deeply disappointing to see these numbers. It's not enough for the minister simply to point her finger. She now has to make make sure that the contracts which were entered into in good faith and signed up to by consultants, and a lot of money paid to consultants on the back of these contracts, are actually honoured and implemented in full.
7: The IFA says bringing forward an extra 5% of farmers' EU payments will have little or no impact at farm level. President Francie Gorman says farmers need fresh cash flow now to buy feed and grain ahead of winter. He says Friday's announcement by Agriculture Minister Martin Hayden is not new funding.
11: We wanted to see a fast tracking of the basic payment into September, and also to see, and it's been an ask of ours all summer since the fertiliser strategy was announced by Commissioner Hanson, that the government would co-fund the fertiliser initiative to the maximum, which would create a fund of 45 million. And it could be based on last year's fertiliser usage and got out to farmers immediately.
7: Leaving Cert students are being reminded to view their scripts on Tuesday to see if they want a recheck. It comes ahead of CAO college offers coming out from 2 o'clock on Wednesday. Those who don't get the course they wanted can apply for a post-Leaving Cert course. Guidance counsellor Betty McLaughlin has this advice ahead of first round offers on Wednesday afternoon.
12: Now, there will be batches. There's a new system this year in the CAO are sending out batches of offers in emails, via email, from 12 o'clock on, but they cannot actually log into the website itself until 2 o'clock. So that's just something to look out for.
7: And that's your latest news update at 11:04.
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15: Good morning, I'm Emma O'Connell. Starting with soccer, there's three games down for decision in the Premier League this afternoon. Brighton host Aston Villa, while Manchester City take on Bournemouth. Both of those games kick off at 2 o'clock. Meanwhile, Liverpool are heading to St James's Park to get their season's campaign underway. They take on Newcastle at 4:30. There's one game in the Championship this afternoon. Burnley are heading to the Hawthorns for their opening game against West Brom. That kicks off at midday. In Gaelic games, the Co-op Superstore's Premier Senior Hurling Championship continues this afternoon. Father O'Neill's take on Black Rock, while Glen Rovers play Kanturk. Both of those games throw in at 4 p.m. There's plenty of action in the Co-op Superstore's Senior A Hurling Championship. Castle Lions play Watergrass Hill and Erin's Own play Killa, with both those games throwing in at 2. Then at 3:30, Ballyhea go up against Blarney, and Inniscarra take on Ballinhasig at 5. And finally, in Formula 1, the final Dutch Grand Prix gets underway this afternoon. The race returned from hiatus in 2021, with 2026 set to be the final installment of the World Championship race. The race gets underway at 2 p.m. And that's the sport with Simply Suits.
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0: A lovely Sunday morning out there, dry and calm with a few sunny spells, and top temperatures today of 18 to 22 degrees.
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0: The Cash Machine was won again in Cork on Friday. I'm telling you, what a summer it has been. We've had loads of families in here collecting massive checks all summer, and it could be you. 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It could be you. You got to be in to win. Text RED to 57557. That's 57557, and the very best of luck. Good morning. I hope you've had a lovely weekend so far. It is Sinead Quinlan keeping you company. Somber's on the way, but kicking us off, it's Sonny Federa.
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0: Good morning. It is Sinead Quinlan with you this Sunday. That was Ed Sheeran with Azizam. Hope you had a lovely weekend. Do you know who had the most unbelievable start to the weekend? On Friday, Katie in Cove. She won the cash machine. She was at work in Little Island and Cullum rang her to catch up.
1: Katie, you are our winner of a record-breaking 311,000 euro on its way to Cove.
2: Oh my God, I'm in absolute shock. I'm driving home from work and I'm like, it's me, so that I don't. I'm just unreal.
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2: Oh, my husband, David. He'll be waiting with champers, I presume.
1: Hopefully they just spray you in champagne when you walk in the door. Not a care in the world.
0: I love it. A huge congrats again to Katie in Cove. Hopefully now herself and the hubby are still celebrating. Zed, Maren Morris, on the way next.
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Cat's Eye with Animal. You're on Cork's Red FM. And fun fact for you, that song was written by Ed Sheeran. You can kind of hear the Ed Sheeran vibe in it, can't you? How are you? Good morning. It is Sinead Quinlan, which I in for Miriam this morning. Now, a huge congrats to everybody on Friday who got their Leaving Cert results. And do you know what? No matter what you got, it's not a big deal. You're all good. Regardless, it's a new chapter. A new chapter. Very, very exciting. Maybe you would like to say a huge congrats to somebody in your life. 086-8104-106. I'm sure you all went out and celebrated on Friday. Bella Kay is on the way, but first, here's Silva Bumpa on Red.

0: Bella Kane, you're on Cork Spread FM. Good morning. Have you ever been on a skiing holiday? Well, maybe you could be doing just that with Casey and Red FM Breakfast. Tune in tomorrow, bright and early. You could win an incredible ski holiday for you and three of your friends next week. All thanks to Top Flight. Unreal. Ski holidays, they're a bit of work. I've only been on one ever, and I tell you, skiing does not come naturally to everybody. I learned that the hard way. Tom Grennan on the way next.
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That was Fred again here on Cork's Red FM. And before that, it was Tom Grennan, who was in Cork this summer. He played live with the Marquee. He is brilliant live. If he ever comes back to Cork, definitely check him out. I'm sure he will. He loves Cork. He also has Irish roots in Offaly. But yeah, live with the Marquee. Feels like ages ago now, doesn't it? But the good news is we'll get to do it all again next summer. George Ezra is on the way, but first, now, she has a fantastic voice. Her name is Sienna Spiro. This is a new one by her. It's called Great Expectation on Red.

0: Bruno Mars here on Cork's Red FM with me, Sinead, this Sunday morning. Katie in Cove won the cash machine on Friday. Could you be the next winner? All the details on the way next.
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2: At 12, good afternoon, I'm Tina Gates. A march by patients with Friedreich's ataxia is getting underway in Dublin around now to underline how urgently they need Skyclarys. The drug's already available in several European countries, and a final decision's expected on Tuesday on whether the HSE will agree to fund it here. 28-year-old patient representative Emily Felix doesn't understand why it hasn't got approval.
3: They asked for the input of the Rare Disease Committee, which then recommended strongly positive. So why is this being ignored now? We need the HSE leadership team to acknowledge that recommendation and also the patient testimonials and the patient stories they've been hearing for 2 years now.
2: The US president has hit back at Canada for its retaliatory tariffs. Canadian Prime Minister Mark Carney's announced dollar-for-dollar tariffs on American goods from the 8th of September after Donald Trump imposed 50% tariffs on around $20 billion US dollars worth of Canadian goods. He's accused Canada of wanting the benefits of being a US state without being one. Ia Gridniff, FT Canada correspondent, says Canada is standing up to Mr. Trump.
4: He basically sort of voiced a frustration, perhaps not just of Canada, but of the world when we're dealing with a very intransient administration that no matter what you do and no matter how much you give up, there's always going to squeeze you for a little bit more, or the deal in 2 weeks' time is thrown out the window and we have to come back to the table. So Carney, quite frustrated, I think, by that, and said, you know what, we've had enough, we're walking away.
2: Gavi are continuing a murder investigation following the death of a 33-year-old Brazilian woman in Limerick City. J.D. Christine Pereira Rosa was found dead at an apartment on Cecil Street on Friday morning. Jane McNamara reports.
5: 33-year-old J.D. Christine Pereira Rosa had been living in Limerick for several years. Her family in Brazil have now launched a GoFundMe page to raise funds to bring her body home and pay for funeral costs. Gardaí overnight launched a murder inquiry following her death. They say a post-mortem has been carried out, but the results are not being released for operational reasons.
2: The IFA says bringing forward an extra 5% of farmers' EU payments will have little or no impact at farm level. President Francie Gorman says farmers need fresh cash flow now to buy feed and grain ahead of the winter. He says Friday's announcement by Agriculture Minister Martin Hayden is not new funding.
6: We wanted to see a fast tracking of the basic payment into September, and also to see, and it's been an ask of ours all summer since the fertilizer strategy was announced by Commissioner Hanson, that the government will co-fund the fertilizer initiative to the maximum, which will create a fund of 45 million. And it could be based on last year's fertilizer usage and got out to farmers immediately.
2: The UK's former defence minister is warning the world is sleepwalking into World War III. Tobias Elwood has raised concerns over the rise of authoritarianism and the growing splinter between Western and Eastern countries. He says people are in denial about where the world is heading.
7: This is where our world, from my perspective, could slide to unless we wake up, unless there's an urgency to where our world is heading. I mean, today's headlines remind us constantly we've entered a darker, more dangerous chapter. Nations are rearming, new alliances are forming. It's understandable that we're now making increasingly more parallels with 1937, with authoritarianism on the rise.
2: Galway man Fergus Farrell has begun a 4,500-kilometre walk across the US to raise €1 million for spinal injury care. He set off from New York's Brooklyn Bridge today and plans to reach Santa Monica in California in 75 days. And that's your latest news update at 4 minutes past midday.
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2: In the Europa League final, Brighton are back in action just 3 days after a goalless draw away to Tromsø in their Conference League playoff. At 4:30, Newcastle host Liverpool. To motorsport, and Max Verstappen's dad hopes his son's new Red Bull contract brings a sense of calm that can help him get back to the top of Formula One. The four-time world champion will go from seventh on the grid in today's Dutch Grand Prix, just days after agreeing his new deal. Jos Verstappen says the pressure is now on Red Bull to build a car good enough to challenge for titles again in the future. Gymnastics, Robert Ward finished 22nd in the juniors all-around final at the European Gymnastics Championships in Zagreb this morning. The Dublin native finished with a score of 71.031 to round out his first European all-round decider. And to cycling, Lara Gillespie is currently contesting just under 124 kilometres final stage of the Tour of Britain. The Wicklow native finished 45th in yesterday's cycle to sit 43rd on general classification. And that's your latest news and sport at 6 minutes past midday.
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10: A lovely Sunday so far, and high temperatures today of 18 to 22 degrees. 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
10: summer cash machine. Katie Kelleher in Cove. She was at work in Little Island on Friday when she got the call, and she won. And she was thrilled. She was on her way home and she was like, the husband now, he better be welcoming me with champers. And I'm sure he did. 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Will it happen in Cove again? Who knows? Answer within 5 rings and say 200,000 euro. Text RED to 57557. That's 57557. And the very best of luck to ya. Yeah. Hello, hello, hello. It is Sinead Quinlan in for Miriam. We've done an old swap. She'll be in for me later. Kicking us off, it's Tame Impala.
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0: Yeah. 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

weekend. Blinding Lights here on Cork's Red FM. Benson Boom is on the way. But first, here is Queen B with Single Ladies. How are ya? It is Sinead Quinlan. I hope we're having a lovely Sunday so far.

0: Benson Boone here on Cork's Red FM. Hello, hello, hello, and welcome to Sunday afternoon. I got a message in here. It said, hi, Sinead. We would love if you wished you, Murphy, our son, a happy 13th birthday. That comes in from his brother and sisters, Amber, Con, and Belle. You, officially a teenager. Go on, kid. Kingfisher on the way next, especially for you, my friend. Red
1: 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Just delicious meals night after night. 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

Jonas Blue and Ray here on Cork's Red FM with me, Sinead, this Sunday afternoon. Now, something is going to be returning to our TV screens very soon. We're going to talk about it in a minute, right? But here's a clue. There's only been one season of it so far in Ireland, and a man called Paddy won our hearts. Do you have an idea what it might be? We'll talk about it in just a minute. But first, here's Alex Warren with Passenger.

0: Taylor Swift here on Cork's Red FM with me, Sinead. Now, like I said, an amazing show is going to be returning to our TV screens very, very soon. Season 2 of The Traitors Ireland will premiere on Sunday, August the 30th this year. I cannot wait. I was hooked. I was absolutely hooked. It's brilliant and it's like a great time as well that it's coming out because, you know, as we've seen, the evenings are getting a little bit darker faster, so it's great having something exciting like this coming back on our TV screens. And the last season, there were a load of people from Cork in it. There was definitely a couple. And they were brilliant. Remember Christine? She was fantastic. So I hopefully and surely, I mean, if they have any sense, they'll have some more Cork icons on it again this year. But here is the official trailer. Let's have a listen.
1: There are ominous omens written in signs. Killing sprees foretold in inky skies. Deathly distractions conjured by treachery and lies. Futures are undermined. Fortunes are on the line. So a traitor they must faithfully find against the ticking hands of time to face their earthliest of traits. You see, within us all, a traitor waits. It's gonna be deadly.
0: I cannot wait. And as you heard there, Siobhan McSweeney is returning again as the host. She was brilliant. And it's going to be set again in Slane Castle, a beautiful backdrop. Season 2 of The Traitors Ireland, it is coming to RTE. Sunday, August the 30th. Put it in the diary. Lad on Mariah Carey on the way next.
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0: That was Rita Ora. You're on Cork's Red FM. Before that, Medusa and the wonderful Hozier. How are you? It is Sinead Quinlan in for Miriam this Sunday, in a little bit earlier than usual. Hope we're having a lovely weekend. Now on Friday, Katie from Cove won the cash machine, and that means it's been reloaded and there's a beautiful €200,000 up for grabs. All the details are on the way. It has just come up to 1 o'clock, which means it's time to check in with the land of news and sport next.
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2: Good afternoon, I'm Tina Gates. People living with Friedrich's ataxia are marching through Dublin City, calling for the HSE to fund a life-changing treatment. Hundreds of patients, family members and friends are making their way to the Custom House Quay just 2 days before the Health Service Executive's drug team makes their final decision on Skyclarys. The drug's already funded in several European countries. Ada Grayson has had two siblings die from the condition. She says time is running out for her.
3: Because I won't be able to communicate for much longer, so I know time is against us, because I feel I can't express myself properly. And so I love that there's people on the street. It's very short strike.
2: An online fundraiser has been set up to help pay for repatriation and funeral costs of a Brazilian woman found murdered in Limerick last Friday. The body of the 33-year-old from São Paulo was found at an apartment at Cecil Street. It's understood she suffered a number of stab wounds. David Raleigh reports.
4: J.D. Christine Pereira Rosa had been living and working in Limerick for the past number of years. It's understood she suffered stab injuries. However, investigating Gardaí said they were not releasing results of her autopsy for operational reasons. A GoFundMe fundraiser to help towards her repatriation and funeral costs was established with a €16,000 target. Organisers stated, "In this moment of immense grief, we want to help her family give her the dignified farewell she deserves in her home country, surrounded by the people who love her." Meanwhile, Gardaí at Henry Street Station in Limerick have appealed for information. It's understood Gardaí were looking to speak to a man known to Miss Rosa as part of their inquiries. David Raleigh, Limerick.
2: The US president's hit back at Canada for its retaliatory tariffs. Canadian Prime Minister Mark Carney's announced dollar-for-dollar tariffs on American goods from the 8th of September after Donald Trump imposed 50% tariffs on them. Financial Times Canada correspondent Ilya Gritnev says Canada's standing up to the president.
5: He basically sort of voiced a frustration, perhaps not just of Canada, but of the world, when we're dealing with a very intransient administration that no matter what you do, and no matter how much you give up, there's always going to squeeze you for a little bit more, or the deal in 2 weeks' time is thrown out the window and we have to come back to the table. So Carney, quite frustrated, I think, by that, and said, you know what, we've had enough, we're walking away.
2: Workers at Flehaven's in County Waterford have called off planned strike action. Staff at the Kilmacthomas plant had voted unanimously to strike over a dispute involving pay and working arrangements. Unite says management's now agreed to separate the pay deal from proposed changes to workplace flexibility, and workers will now vote on the proposed pay deal. Galway man Fergus Farrell set off on a huge 4,500-kilometre walk across the US in aid of people with spinal injuries. He began the 75-day challenge at New York's Brooklyn Bridge today, hoping to finish at Santa Monica Pier in California in November. He suffered a spinal injury in 2018 and was given little chance of walking again. Reporter Will Reeves spoke to Fergus for ABC News.
6: Farrell refused to give up. Less than 1 year after his accident, he walked out of the hospital.
7: I can now look at the 26th of October 2018 as the best day of my life rather than the worst, which, you know, might be sound very strange, but it made me realize what is really important.
6: Since then, Farrell has taken on a series of physical challenges, walking across Ireland, rowing 7 marathons, and running 4 ultramarathons.
7: I am a person with a spinal cord injury. I'm very privileged and lucky to be on my feet.
6: Now he's setting off on his biggest challenge yet, walking across America, from the Brooklyn Bridge to the Santa Monica Pier.
2: And that's your latest news update at 1:04.
8: Let's greet the day by placing a piece of gum in your mouth. Now chew. You're standing in a vast desert. The air is minty. Chew. In the distance, the day arrives.
9: Hello.
8: Chew. You say, "Hello, day, we meet again." 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You shake hands. Chew. The day has a strong grip. Chew. But yours is stronger. Extra gum. Chew good.
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9: Good afternoon, I'm Melanie Brown. Starting with Gaelic games in the Co-op Superstores Premier Senior Hurling Championship continues this afternoon. Fáil O'Neill take on Blackrock while Glen Rovers play Kanturk, both of those games throwing in at 4 p.m. And elsewhere in the Co-op Superstores Senior A Hurling Championship, there's plenty of action. Castle Lions play Watergrass Hill and Erin's Own play Killa, both games throwing in at 2. Then at 3:30, Ballyhay go up against Blarney and Inniscarra take on Ballinhassig at 5 p.m. Looking at football now, and there's three games down for decision in the Premier League this afternoon. Brighton host Aston Villa while Man City take on Bournemouth, both of those games kicking off shortly at 2 o'clock. While the Aston Villa manager has admitted he thought there would be more interest in his players 12 months ago than there is now.
10: I was not expecting the changes we are doing, but last year when we finished sixth and we played the Champions League quarter final against PSG, at the end of the season we didn't have a lot of movement around our players.
9: Meanwhile, Liverpool are heading to St James's Park to get their season's campaign underway. They take on Newcastle at 4:30, while it's currently half-time in the only championship clash of the day. Newly relegated Burnley are all square away to West Brom. Harry Whitwell with the goal for the host. It was cancelled out, however, by an own goal from West Brom defender Callum Stiles. And finally for now, Formula 1 and the final Dutch Grand Prix gets underway this afternoon. The race returned from a hiatus in 2021, with this year set to be the final installment of the World Championship. Lights out shortly at 2 p.m. And that's the sport with Simply Suits.
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11: It's a dry and calm Sunday with sunny spells, but them highest temperatures are staying with us. And we're going to have 18 to 22 degrees today. Beautiful.
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11: The Cash Machine was won on Friday by Katie Kelleher in Cove. A huge congrats again to Katie. Unreal. 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
12: Yeah!
11: Good afternoon and happy Sunday. It's Sinead Quinlan with you. Ariana Grande is on the way, but first, it's Bebe Rexha.
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0: That was Raven Lane with Love Me Not here on Cork's Red FM. Hello, it is Sinead Quinlan with you this Sunday afternoon. Now, we had some Ariana Grande in there as well. Her latest one is called Hate That I Made You Love Me. And I got a message in earlier. She said, hello, my son Tig and I were at Ariana Grande Wednesday in London. She was amazing, unreal live. So cool. I love when I hear that. Now, I've seen clips of her in a concert. I've never been myself, but I just love when artists sound even better live, and she's definitely one of them. Role Models on the way, but coming up next here on Red FM, it's Dua Lipa. Red
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0: It's Sinead Quinlan on Cork's Red FM. That was Adam Port with Move. Olivia Rodrigo, she's on the way, as well as Irish band Picture This next. 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
11: 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On the south side, they call those sauteed potatoes, except on the north side, they put them in batter.
12: Yeah, okay. 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
1: 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Our every moment.

0: It's Sinead Quinlan on Cork's Red FM. That is it for me, but the lovely Miriam Mullins is on the way next. She's going to have all of them cash machine details. Katie in Cove won it on Friday. Could you be the next winner? €200,000 up for grabs. Miriam, she's on the way next. Enjoy the rest of your Sunday. Talk to you during the week. 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
9: Red FM. At 2, good afternoon, I'm Tina Gates. People living with Friedreich's ataxia have been marching through Dublin City today, calling for the HSE to fund a life-changing treatment. Hundreds of patients, family members and friends are calling to be heard just 2 days before the Health Service Executive's drug team makes their final decision on Skyclarys. The drug's already funded in several European countries. Ada Grayson has had 2 siblings die from the condition. She says time is running out for her.
10: Totally desolate, because I won't be able to communicate for much longer. So I know time is against us, because I feel I can't express myself properly. And so I love that there's people on the street. It's very short strike.
9: An online fundraiser has been set up to help pay for repatriation and funeral costs of a Brazilian woman found murdered in Limerick last Friday. The body of the 33-year-old from Sao Paulo was found at an apartment at Cecil Street. It's understood she suffered a number of stab wounds. David Riley reports.
11: J.D. Christine Pereira Rosa had been living and working in Limerick for the past number of years. It's understood she suffered stab injuries. However, investigating Gardaí said they were not releasing results of her autopsy for operational reasons. A GoFundMe fundraiser to help towards her repatriation and funeral costs was established with a €16,000 target. Organisers stated, "In this moment of immense grief, we want to help her family give her the dignified farewell she deserves in her home country, surrounded by the people who love her." Meanwhile, Gardaí at Henry Street Station in Limerick have appealed for information. It's understood Gardaí were looking to speak to a man known to Miss Rosa as part of their inquiries. David Riley, Limerick.
9: The US president has hit back at Canada for its retaliatory tariffs. Canadian Prime Minister Mark Carney has announced dollar-for-dollar tariffs on American goods after Donald Trump imposed 50% tariffs on them. Financial Times Canada correspondent Ilya Gridnev says Canada is standing up for itself.
12: He basically sort of voiced a frustration, perhaps not just of Canada, but of the world when we're dealing with a very intransient administration that no matter what you do and no matter how much you give up, there's always going to squeeze you for a little bit more, or the deal in 2 weeks' time is thrown out the window and we have to come back to the table. So Carney, quite frustrated, I think, by that, and said, you know what, we've had enough, we're walking away.
9: TikTok is facing criticism after declining an invitation to appear before an Oireachtas committee over dangerous driving content on the platform. Fianna Fáil MEP Barry Andrews says the refusal's unacceptable, claiming TikTok's being used to fuel joyriding and reckless driving. He's warned repeated breaches of EU law could ultimately lead to temporary suspension in Europe. Galway man Fergus Farrells has set off on a huge 4,500-kilometre walk across the US in aid of people with spinal injuries. Fergus began the 75-day challenge at New York's Brooklyn Bridge this morning, hoping to finish at Santa Monica Pier in California. He suffered a spinal injury in 2018 and was given little chance of walking again. Reporter Will Reeve spoke to Fergus for ABC News.
13: Farrell refused to give up. Less than 1 year after his accident, he walked out of the hospital.
14: I can now look at the 26th of October 2018 as the best day of my life, rather than the worst, which, you know, might be sound very strange, but it made me realise what is really important.
13: Since then, Farrell has taken on a series of physical challenges, walking across Ireland, rowing 7 marathons, and running 4 ultramarathons.
14: I am a person with a spinal cord injury. I'm very privileged and lucky to be on my feet.
13: Now he's setting off on his biggest challenge yet, walking across America, from the Brooklyn Bridge to the Santa Monica Pier.
9: And that's your latest news update at 2:04.
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17: Good afternoon, I'm Melanie Brown. Starting with Gaelic Games and the Co-op Superstores Premier Senior Hurling Championship continues this afternoon. Father O'Neill's take on Black Rock while Glen Rovers play Kanturk, and both of those games throwing in at 4 p.m. While in the Co-op Superstores Senior A Hurling Championship, there's plenty of action. Castle Lions play Watergrass Hill and Erin's Own play Killa. Both those games just underway on the hour. Then at 3:30, Ballyhay go up against Blarney, while at 5 is Inniscarra who take on Ballinhasig. Looking at football now, and there's 3 games down for decision in the Premier League this afternoon. Brighton host Aston Villa, while Man City take on Bournemouth. Both of those games just underway, while the Aston Villa manager has admitted he thought there would be more interest in his players 12 months ago as opposed to there is now.
18: I was not expecting the changes we are doing, but last year when we finished 6th and we played the Champions League quarter final against PSG, at the end of the season we didn't have a lot of movement around our players.
17: Meanwhile, Liverpool are heading to St James's Park to get their season's campaign underway. They take on Newcastle at 4:30. Elsewhere, West Brom have picked up their second win of the Championship season with a convincing 3-1 victory over Burnley. The pair had been level at the break after an own goal from Callum Stiles was cancelled out by Harry Whitwell's opener. And finally, for now, Formula 1 and the final Dutch Grand Prix gets underway this afternoon. The race returned from hiatus in 2021, with this year set to be the final instalment of the World Championship. Lights are just out with Lando Norris in P1, followed by Championship leader Kimi Antonelli in P2 and his Mercedes teammate George Russell in P3. And that's the sport with Simply Suits.
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19: It is dry and calm today with lots of sunny spells. Highest temperatures of 17 to 22 degrees. Enjoy the sunshine.
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19: Yes, it is the last week of our summer cash machine, and we have a massive amount of money up for grabs. 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The cash machine will then randomly pick a number, and it could be you that we're calling here on Red FM. Answer within five rings, tell us the prize amount, and that cash is all yours. €200,000 is the magic number. Text RED to 57557. That's RED to 57557, and the very, very best of luck. Hello, good afternoon. It's Miriam with you until 6 o'clock. Music on the way from Amble, but kicking off the hour, it's Sabrina Carpenter.
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Kygo and Whitney Houston with Higher Love here on Cork's Red FM. Before that was the band who are playing Electric Picnic next weekend, Amble with the Swell. But music on the way from David Guetta, and this is a

0: That is David Guetta and Sia with Beautiful People here on Cork's Red FM. Hello, good afternoon. It is Miriam with you. Myself and Sinead did a bit of a swap today. I'm usually with you from 10 to 2, but today I am with you from 2 to 6. So loads coming up on the show, plenty of tunes and chats. And I'm going to be talking a little bit about Electric Picnic very, very soon. So excited. I'm so lucky I got my hands on tickets and it is all happening next weekend. There's loads happening at Electric Picnic. We've got Samber, we've got Gorillaz, Zara Larsson, Fontaines DC. It's going to be a great weekend. And I want to know if you're heading to the picnic. Let me know 0868 104 106. Any shout outs, requests, anything like that, you can send them to the WhatsApp. I want to give a shout out to Dennis in Garryvaugh who was tuning in. Dennis, I hope you're having a great day. I've got Dermot Kennedy on the way for you very, very soon. But before that, I'm going to play a song from one of the headliners at Electric Picnic. They are playing the Friday night. I've got Samber with My Body Isn't Ready on the way next here on Red.
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Cork's Red FM, the station that's giving away 200k on the summer cash machine. That was Portugal the Man with Feel It Still. And before that one was Somber with My Body Isn't Ready Yet. Somber are going to be playing Electric Picnic next weekend. They're on the Friday. It's so exciting. And it's going to be a great weekend. If you are going, do let me know. 086 810 4106. I'm going to give you a couple of tips later if you are heading. Some camping tips and things like that. I've been there now a couple of years, so I do think I know a few little tips and tricks for Electric Picnic. So stay tuned for that. But something very exciting that's happening on September the 5th is Katie Taylor. She is ready to rumble after touching down in Dublin ahead of her farewell fight. Yeah, it's all happening on September 5th. And the Bray fighter is going to be taking on 28-year-old French fighter Flora Pilly in Croke Park. And Katie puts on her four belts on the line for the sold-out scrap, and she flew in yesterday from Connecticut, USA, where she lives with her husband, Sean McCavanagh. And Katie was cheered on by Erling Gustaf as she boarded her flight home. And yeah, she's going to be training now over the next kind of 2 weeks. And then her fight is the 5th of September. Another great event that's happening. And if you are going to that, do let me know as well. 086 810 4106. I've got music on the way from Eminem and Shane Codd. But before that, this is the newest one from Becky Hill. It's a bit different to what she usually brings out, but I do love it. This is More, More, More here on Red.

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I would love to see him go on tour. That is Eminem with Houdini. One of his newer tracks. Well, it's a couple of years old now, but it is from his recent album. Before that was Shane Codd with Get Out of My Head. It is Miriam with you all the way through to 6 o'clock today. Loads of tunes and chats to keep you company between now and then. But before that, some DB Boulevard and Anne-Marie are on the way next. News and sport is on the way very, very soon.

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0: 3, good afternoon, I'm Tina Gates. Patients with Friedrich's ataxia marched through Dublin city centre today, demanding the HSE approve the Skyclarys drug. It's set to make a final decision in 2 days' time. Ella Anderson was at the protest.
1: No more waiting!
2: In one final appeal to the HSE, patients with Friedrich's ataxia took to the streets of Dublin City to call for the funding of Skyclarys. The some 200 people living with the neuromuscular condition in Ireland describe the drug as life-changing, as it can slow the progression of the disease. Jessie Abbey and her family were among hundreds who gathered at the Garden of Remembrance today.
3: I don't want to get any worse. I don't want my voice to go. I don't want my hands, my muscles, everything to go. I want to be able to bring my little girl to school. I want to live for my nieces and nephews and my little girl. How can you come and say to my niece and my daughter, my nephew, that
2: Despite being approved in a number of European countries, the HSE has raised concerns over the treatment's clinical effectiveness and its price. They estimate funding Skyclarys will cost at minimum €280,000 per patient per year. James Ward and his dad James say you can't put a price on people's lives.
4: This medication could help so much, and the government are able to fund a foreign war by bike sheds.
5: It means that they can get a longer life. It's absolutely fantastic to see everyone here. Everyone is fighting to stay alive.
2: The HSE is expected to make a final decision on funding Skyclarys on Tuesday. Ella Anderson, The Garden of Remembrance, Dublin.
0: Canada's Prime Minister says a last-minute US power play scuppered their trade deal. Donald Trump claims Canada walked away from their agreement, but Mark Carney told Fox News the US proposals raised serious questions about their sovereignty.
6: When it moves into restrictions and using Canada effectively is more leverage for America. That's Canadians wouldn't accept that. We're a proud, independent country. We've got the right values. We'll make our decisions about who we want to trade with and how, and including on how we work with the United States and other partners.
0: An online fundraiser has been set up to help pay for repatriation and funeral costs of a Brazilian woman found murdered in Limerick. The body of the 33-year-old from Sao Paulo was found at an apartment at Cecil Street on Friday, David Riley reports.
7: JJ Christine Pereira Rosa had been living and working in Limerick for the past number of years. It's understood she suffered stab injuries. However, investigating Gardaí said they were not releasing results of her autopsy for operational reasons. A GoFundMe fundraiser to help towards her repatriation and funeral costs was established with a €16,000 target. Organisers stated, "In this moment of immense grief, we want to help her family give her the dignified farewell she deserves in her home country, surrounded by the people who love her." Meanwhile, Gardaí at Henry Street Station in Limerick have appealed for information. It's understood Gardaí were looking to speak to a man known to Miss Rosa as part of their inquiries. David Raleigh, Limerick.
0: Galway man Fergus Farrell has set off on a huge 4,500-kilometre walk across the US in aid of people with spinal injuries. Fergus, who suffered a spinal injury in 2018, today began walking from New York's Brooklyn Bridge to Santa Monica Pier in California. ABC News reporter Will Reeves spoke to him before he took off.
8: Farrell refused to give up. Less than 1 year after his accident, he walked out of the hospital.
9: I can now look at the 26th of October 2018 as the best day of my life, rather than the worst. Which, you know, might be sound very strange, but it made me realize what is really important.
8: Since then, Farrell has taken on a series of physical challenges, walking across Ireland, rowing 7 marathons, and running 4 ultramarathons.
9: I am a person with a spinal cord injury. I'm very privileged and lucky to be on my feet.
8: Now he's setting off on his biggest challenge yet, walking across America, from the Brooklyn Bridge to the Santa Monica Pier.
0: And that's your latest news update at 3:04.
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12: 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Good afternoon, I'm Melanie Brown. Stjarnan McGaelic Games and the Co-op Superstores Premier Senior Hurling Championship continues this afternoon. Fáil O'Neill take on Black Rock while Glen Rovers play Kanturk, both of those games drawing in at 4 p.m. While in the Co-op Superstores Senior A Hurling Championship, there's plenty of action. Castle Lions take on Watergrass Hill, with Watergrass Hill currently leading 113 to 19, while Erin's own trail kill out 15 to 10 points. Shortly at 3:30, Ballyhay will go up against Blarney, and at 5:00 it's Inniscarra who take on Ballinhasig. Looking at football now, and there's 3 games down for decision in the Premier League this afternoon. A new era is underway at Man City, but they find themselves behind in their opener. They're 1-0 down to Bournemouth at the Etihad Stadium. Meanwhile, it's been one-way traffic for Brighton, who are at home against Aston Villa. The Seagulls currently lead 4-0 at the AMX Stadium. Elsewhere, Liverpool are heading to St James's Park to get their season's campaign underway. They take on Newcastle at 4:30. And in the only championship game of the day, West Brom have picked up their second win of the season with a convincing 3-1 victory over Burnley. Finally for now in Formula 1, and the final Dutch Grand Prix is currently underway this afternoon. The race returned from a hiatus in 2021, with this year set to be the final instalment of the World Championship. Max Verstappen says he's okay after a heavy crash at his home race. The 4-time Formula 1 champion went into the barriers on the second lap but was able to get out of his wrecked Red Bull car. We're currently on lap 15 of 72, and it's championship leader Kimi Antonelli in P1, followed by Lando Norris of McLaren. And that's the sport with Simply Suits.
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14: Yes, it is dry and calm with lots of sunny spells today. Highest temperatures of 17 to 22 degrees.
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14: cash machine. Katie was on her tea break at work in Little Island when she won the biggest cash prize ever given away on Irish radio, and we're not stopping there. 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The cash machine will then randomly pick a number, and it could be you that we're calling here on Red FM. Answer within 5 rings, tell us the prize amount, and that cash is all yours. €200,000 is the magic number. Text RED to 57557. That's RED to 57557, and the very best of luck. Hello, it's just gone 3:08. It is Miriam with you. I've got some Cat's Eye on the way, but kicking off the hour, it's Ella Langley.
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0: Tiesto and Ava Max with the motto here on Cork's Red FM. Before that was Cat's Eye with Animal. I've got some Tyla with Water on the way. But before that, a throwback from Shaggy. This is It Wasn't Me here on Red.
1: Yo, man.
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1: My girl just caught me.
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1: I don't know how I let this happen.
2: But who?
1: The girl next door, you know?
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1: I don't know what to do.
2: So it wasn't you.

0: That is Tyla with Water here on Cork's Red FM. And before that was a throwback from Shaggy with It Wasn't Me. It is Miriam with you until 6 o'clock today. Myself and Sinead did a bit of a swap. You're probably used to hearing me on the Sunday mornings, but I am with you today from 2 to 6. I had a championship match earlier and it is championship season. If anyone would like me to give a little shout out to any teams that are playing today, you can send me a WhatsApp on 0868 104 106. And speaking of shout outs, want to give a shout out to Amy and Wendy Triggs, who are currently food shopping. That comes in from their sister Sophie and dad Paul, who are sunbathing. Guys, hope you have a great day sunbathing. Your poor Amy and Wendy, who are doing the food shopping on a lovely day like today. Not ideal, but yeah, thank you so much for listening into the show. And I hope you all have a wonderful day. But speaking of next week as well, we have so much incredible things happening across the shows here. You can win an incredible ski holiday for you and three of your mates next week on Red FM Breakfast with Casey. That's thanks to Top Flight. And if you've never been skiing, this is your opportunity to tune in next week and enter that competition, because skiing is one of my favourite holidays I've ever been on. It is great crack. You do the lessons, you learn how to ski. It is brilliant. That is with KC next week, all across breakfast. You can tune in from 6 a.m. and they'll be giving away a ski holiday. Very exciting. Also, Stephanie Rainey is in for Cullum on the home run this week, and she's got tickets to give away to see Noah Kahan in the Aviva Stadium. So definitely tune in for that as well. Yep, loads happening across the week. But I've got some music on the way for you. Some Kingfisher and Sam Smith. They're both also on the way next.
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1: They are playing two nights in Thomond Park in Limerick next summer. That is Kingfisher with The Sun Will Never Settle. And before that was Sam Smith with Unholy. I've got music on the way from Mark Amber. But before that, this is Proposa with Free Your Mind. 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

That is Femni and the Kid Leroy with Noble here on Cork's Red FM. If you've just joined, it is 10 to 4 and it is Miriam with you on the 23rd of August, taking you all the way through to 6 o'clock today. I want to give a shout out to Melissa and Mike, who are enjoying the sunshine and listening to the show. Guys, thank you so much for tuning in. And I also want to give a shout out to Andrea and Harry and their new baby, Harry Oak. Guys, congratulations. He is 2 weeks old today. Happy 2 weeks old to baby Harry from all the McGraths and the Dawsons. That is absolutely lovely. I have a very, very nice song on the way from Mike Posner, but before that, some Sienna Sparrow with Great Expectation here on Red.

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7: At four, good afternoon, I'm Tina Gates. Patients with Friedrich's ataxia marched through Dublin city centre today, demanding the HSE approve the Skyclarys drug. It's set to make a final decision in 2 days' time. Ella Anderson was at the protest.
8: No more waiting!
9: In one final appeal to the HSE, patients with Friedrich's ataxia took to the streets of Dublin City to call for the funding of Skyclarys. The some 200 people living with the neuromuscular condition in Ireland describe the drug as life-changing, as it can slow the progression of the disease. Jessie Abbey and her family were among hundreds who gathered at the Garden of Remembrance today.
10: I don't want to get any worse. I don't want my voice to go. I don't want my hands, my muscles, everything to go. I want to be able to bring my little girl to school. I want to live for my nieces and nephews and my little girl. How can you come and say to my niece and my daughter, my nephew, that sorry, your auntie, your mummy's life's not worth it?
9: Despite being approved in a number of European countries, the HSE has raised concerns over the treatment's clinical effectiveness and its price. They estimate funding Skyclarys will cost at minimum €280,000 per patient per year. James Ward and his dad James say you can't put a price on people's lives.
11: This medication could help so much, and the government are able to fund a foreign war by bike sheds.
12: It means that they can get a longer life. It's absolutely fantastic to see everyone here. Everyone is fighting to stay alive.
9: The HSE is expected to make a final decision on funding Skyclarys on Tuesday. Ella Anderson, The Garden of Remembrance, Dublin.
7: Canada's Prime Minister says a last-minute US power play scuppered their trade deal. Donald Trump claims Canada walked away from their agreement, but Mark Carney told Fox News the US proposals raised serious questions about their sovereignty.
13: When it moves into restrictions and using Canada effectively as more leverage for America, clearly, that's Canadians wouldn't accept that. We're a proud, independent country. We've got the right values. We'll make our decisions about who we want to trade with and how, and including on how we work with the United States and other partners.
7: An online fundraiser has been set up to help pay for repatriation and funeral costs of a Brazilian woman found murdered in Limerick. The body of the 33-year-old from Sao Paulo was found at an apartment at Cecil Street on Friday. David Raleigh reports.
14: JJ Christine Pereira Rosa had been living and working in Limerick for the past number of years. It's understood she suffered stab injuries. However, investigating Gardaí said they were not releasing results of her autopsy for operational reasons. A GoFundMe fundraiser to help towards her repatriation and funeral costs was established with a €16,000 target. Organisers stated, "In this moment of immense grief, we want to help her family give her the dignified farewell she deserves in her home country, surrounded by the people who love her." Meanwhile, Gardaí at Henry Street Station in Limerick have appealed for information. It's understood Gardaí were looking to speak to a man known to Miss Rosa as part of their inquiries. David Raleigh, Limerick.
7: Galway man Fergus Farrell has set off on a huge 4,500-kilometre walk across the US in aid of people with spinal injuries. Fergus, who suffered a spinal injury in 2018, today began walking from New York's Brooklyn Bridge to Santa Monica Pier in California. ABC News reporter Will Reeve spoke to him before he took off.
15: Farrell refused to give up. Less than 1 year after his accident, he walked out of the hospital.
16: I can now look at the 26th of October 2018 as the best day of my life, rather than the worst, which, you know, might be sound very strange, but it made me realise what is really important.
15: Since then, Farrell has taken on a series of physical challenges, walking across Ireland, rowing 7 marathons, and running 4 ultramarathons.
16: I am personal with spinal cord injury. I'm very privileged and lucky to be on my feet.
15: Now he's setting off on his biggest challenge yet, walking across America, from the Brooklyn Bridge to the Santa Monica Pier.
7: And that's your latest news update at 4 minutes past 4.
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19: Good afternoon, I'm Melanie Brown. Starting with Gaelic Games, and the Co-op Superstores Premier Senior Hurling Championship continues this afternoon. Fáil O'Neill's take on Black Rock while Glen Rovers play Kanturk, and both of those games have just gotten underway since 4 o'clock. Elsewhere in the Co-op Superstores Senior A Hurling Championship, there was plenty of action as Castle Lyon suffered a 3-point defeat to Watergrass Hill, while Erin's Own had a 6-point win over Killab. We're into the early stages of Blarney and Ballyhea, and it's the Blarney men who lead 7-4. And at 5 o'clock, Inniscarra will take on Ballinhasig. Looking at football now, there's 3 games down for decision in the Premier League this afternoon. Man City have completed a late turnaround to make a winning start at their campaign. They came from behind to beat Bournemouth 2-1 at the Etihad. Meanwhile, Brighton have made an emphatic start to their campaign, trashing Aston Villa 4-0 at the AMX Stadium. And elsewhere, Liverpool are heading to St James's Park to get their season's campaign underway. They take on Newcastle shortly at 4:30. And in the only championship game of the day, West Brom have picked up their 2nd win of the season with a convincing 3-1 victory over Burnley. And in Formula 1, the final Dutch Grand Prix is currently underway this afternoon. The race returned from a hiatus in 2021, with this year set to be the final instalment of the World Championship. There was drama on the second lap as 4-time Formula 1 world champion Max Verstappen went into the barriers on his home track, but was able to get out of his wrecked Red Bull car and says he's okay after the heavy crash. Heading into the final laps now, and Lando Norris has a comfortable 10-second lead in P1. And that's the sport with Simply Suits.
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20: It is a dry, calm and sunny day today. It is warm with highest temperatures of 17 to 22 degrees.
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20: 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Get your entry in by 3 p.m. on Friday. The cash machine will then randomly pick a number, and it could be you that we're calling here on Red FM. Answer within 5 rings, tell us the prize amount, and that cash is all yours. €200,000 is the magic number. Text RED to 57557, and the very best of luck. Yeah. Hello, it's just gone 4:08. It is Miriam with you. I've got some Taylor Swift on the way, but kicking off the hour, it's Olivia Dean.
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0: That is Noah Kahan there with Stick Season and All This Week on Red FM. With the home run with Stephanie Rainey, she's in instead of Cullum this week. You can actually win tickets to see Noah Kahan. He is, of course, coming to the Aviva Stadium next year. And Steph will have tickets to give away all week here on Red FM. So do look forward to that. Before that was Craig David with Fill Me In. And if you've just joined, it is Miriam with you. Usually it's Sinead with you from the 2 to 6 and I'm on in the mornings. We did a bit of a swap today and I'm with you until 6. So if there is anything you would like to hear, do let me know. 086 8104. 106 is the number. I've got some Jax Jones and Ariana Grande. They're both on the way very soon.
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That is Jax Jones and Mabel with Ring Ring here on Cork's Red FM, the station that's giving away €200,000 on the cash machine. I'll be giving you all the details just after five on how you can enter that. But anyone that's a fan of Strictly Come Dancing, it is coming back on our screens very, very soon, and it is set to bring a major new feature. Well, it's actually an old feature, right, that they did before COVID, and they haven't done it for a couple of years, right? So the hit BBC show will return next month with 15 celebrities taking to the dance floor in the hopes of lifting the Glitter Ball trophy. And ahead of the return, it has been reported that the celebrities will be meeting for the first time in the first episode of the new series, and it will premiere on September the 19th. So basically, the celebrities won't have a clue who their professional dance partner is until they meet each other on the first ever show. And the first episode will showcase celebrities taking to the dance floor for the very first time, as well as discovering which professional dancers they've been partnered up with. It will go live then for the first time this year on Saturday, September 26th. Followed by the first results show on Sunday, October 4th. So only a couple of weeks left till that is back on our screens. And do let me know if you're looking forward to it. 086-8104-106. I want to give a shout out to Evan. He wants me to play something from Olivia Rodrigo. Evan, I will play her very, very soon. And thank you so much for tuning in. And I also want to give a shout out to Sophie and Alexa, who are just on the way back from a little shopping trip, and they're going to have a barbecue. Girls, enjoy that. I've got some Jazzy and Chris Lorenzo for you with Invisible here on Red.

0: The man who started his career by going viral on TikTok, that is Teddy Swims at Mr. Know-It-All. And before that was Irish music from Jazzy with Invisible. I've got music on the way from David Guetta, and John Gibbons and Lyra are also on the way next.
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0: That is Alex Warren with Passenger here on Cork's Red FM. It is Miriam with you until 6 o'clock today. I'm keeping you company until then. So if there's anything you would like to hear, do let me know. 0868 104 106. New sport and how you can enter our cash machine is on the way very, very soon. But before that, right, we had a winner from Cork win the cash machine, and it was on Friday. Katie Kelleher from Cove was at work in Little Island when she got the cash machine call, and this is how it went down.
1: Katie, you are our winner of a record-breaking 311,000 euro on its way to Cove.
2: Oh my God, I'm in absolute shock. I'm driving home from work and I'm like, it's me, so that I don't. I'm just unreal.
1: Who is waiting for you in Cove, Katie?
2: Oh, my husband, David. He'll be waiting with champers, I presume.
1: Hopefully they just spray you in champagne when you walk in the door. 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
0: Huge congratulations to Katie and Cove, who was the recent winner of the cash machine. And you can check it all out on Red FM's Instagram and Facebook. And it could be you next. I'll give you all the details on how you can enter the cash machine just after 5 o'clock. But before that, music on the way from the woman who is headlining the Saturday night of Electric Picnic. Zara Larsson is on the way next here on Cork's Red FM.
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0: 5 o'clock. Good evening. I'm Ruth O'Connell. Friedrich's Ataxia campaigners have made one last push for the HSE to approve Skyclarys. A protest in Dublin City today saw people living with the condition, joined by family and friends, call for reimbursement of the life-changing treatment. The HSE will make its final decision on whether to fund Skyclarys on Tuesday, with concerns remaining over the cost-effectiveness of the drug. James Ward and his brother both have Friedrich's Ataxia. He and his dad were among hundreds protesting this afternoon.
1: It's horrendous. I had two falls this week and it's not getting better. My progression is slowly... Yes, but it's so hard watching them with two kids with Friedrich's, and it's heartbreaking. The government aren't really doing much helping.
0: The family of a Brazilian woman murdered in Limerick has launched a fundraiser to help bring her body home. 33-year-old Jadi Cristine Pereira Rosa was found dead at an apartment on Cecil Street on Friday morning. Gardaí are continuing a murder investigation and say a post-mortem is being carried out, but the results are being withheld for operational reasons. A scheme allowing older people to downsize their home has been put on pause by the government. The Older Person's Housing Financial Contribution allowed retirees to sell their house to local authorities and to move into smaller purpose-built accommodation. However, the scheme is now currently under review by the housing agency and councils have been advised to stop running it. Camille Loftus from Age Action says downsizing has the potential to be very popular.
2: For some older people, they're very resistant to downsizing. They worked hard to get the home that they live in now. This is where they've built a life for themselves. But for other people, the home is larger than they need. It may be of a vintage, which means that it's not well insulated and is expensive for them to heat and maintain. And they prefer to live in a smaller home.
0: Self-expression is one of the reasons why young people smoke. That's according to a professor in marketing, as the number of young people vaping or using tobacco products continues to increase. It comes as cigarettes are becoming more popular among celebrities such as Paul Mescal and Charlie XCX. Stephen Murphy from Trinity College Dublin says more actors are seen smoking in movie scenes, but that's not part of the reason why the trend is emerging again.
3: I don't necessarily think it's the case at the moment that the cigarette industry are paying for these kind of product placements. In a sense, they don't have to, because where we're seeing a lot of this happening is on social media. And I think that they recognise that it's that we're seeing the performance of this ritual on social media.
0: The former Regency Hotel has been refused planning permission to change a vacant restaurant into a funeral home. The hotel was renamed the Bonington after the Regency attack in 2016, in which Kinahan cartel member David Byrne was shot dead. Planning permission was requested by the owners, the McGettigans, in February, but was denied by Dublin City Council, according to the Business Post. The owners appealed that decision, but it was refused again by an Comisión Pleanála last week due to the site being located on lands zoned for sustainable residential neighbourhoods. And a Galway man, once given a 5% chance of walking again, has begun a 4,500-kilometre trek across the United States. Fergus Farrell's aiming to raise €1 million for spinal injury support during the 75-day journey from New York to California. He told Will Reeve from ABC News he feels grateful to be able to take on the challenge after being told he might never walk again.
4: I was told if I got moving within 72 hours, I had a 5% chance of regaining some sort of strength. However, after 72 hours, if I get no movement, I have a 0% chance I will be wheelchair bound for life.
5: And did you regain that movement in those 72 hours?
4: No.
0: And that's your latest news update at 4 minutes past five.
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9: 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Good afternoon, I'm Melanie Brown. Starting with Gaelic Games, and the Co-op Superstores Premier Senior Hurling Championship continued this afternoon. Father O'Neill's trailed Blackrock by 5 points in the second half, while Glen Rovers and Kanturk are battling it out in a massive battle, with a win needed by the Glen to keep their championship hopes alive. It's the Glen who currently lead by 1 point. Elsewhere in the Co-op Superstores Senior A Hurling Championship, there's plenty of action. Castle Lyon suffered a 3-point defeat to Watergrass Hill. Erin's Own had a 6-point win over Killa, and Blarney and Ballyhay went head to head, and the Blarney men came out on top 228 to 20 points, while Inniscarra and Ballinhasig just got underway at 5 o'clock. Looking at football now, and 3 games down for decision in the Premier League this afternoon. Man City have completed a late turnaround to make a winning start as they came from behind to beat Bournemouth 2-1. Meanwhile, Brighton have made an emphatic start to their campaign, trashing Aston Villa 4-0. Elsewhere, Liverpool headed to St James's Park to get their season campaign underway as they take on Newcastle, and it's the Magpies who have a 1-0 lead after 25 minutes. And in the only championship game of the day, West Brom picked up their second win of the season with a convincing 3-1 victory over Burnley. And finally for now, motorsport, and the final Dutch Grand Prix took place this afternoon. The race returned from a hiatus in 2021, with this year set to be the final instalment of the World Championship. There was drama on the second lap as four-time Formula 1 World Champion Max Verstappen went into the barriers on his home track, but was able to get out of his wrecked Red Bull car and says he's okay after the heavy crash, while it was reigning World Champion Lando Norris who had a convincing win. And that's the sport with Simply Suits.
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10: Dry and calm today with lots of sunny spells, highest temperatures of 17 to 22 degrees.
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10: 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The cash machine will then randomly pick a number, and it could be you that we're calling here on Red FM. 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Hello, it's Miriam with you, taking you through to 6 o'clock today. I've got Role Model on the way, but kicking off the hour, it's Sunny Federa.

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Cork's Red FM, that is Beyonce with Break My Soul. Before that was Role Model with High Hopes 3000. I've got some Rosé and Bruno Mars on the way, but before that, this is Coldplay with one of my favourite songs. This is Viva La Vida here on Cork.

0: That is Rosé and Bruno Mars at APT here on Cork's Red FM. And before that was Coldplay with Viva La Vida. If you've just joined, it is Miriam with you. I'm taking you all the way through to 6 o'clock today. So if there's anything you'd like to hear, you can send me in any requests, any songs you'd like to hear to 086 8104 106. I've got music on the way from the band who are playing Electric Picnic next weekend. Amble are on the way next, but before that, some Peggy Goo next.
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If you're going to Electric Picnic next weekend, you're going to see them there. They're one of the headliners on the Sunday. That is Amble with the Swell. So I have recently become a huge, huge fan of Amble. It's only in the last couple of weeks I've actually really gotten into their music. And I'm one of these people, right? If I like something, I'll like do all the research on it. And this is just a few fun facts about Amble for anyone that doesn't know, right? They were only formed in 2022 and the band members are Robbie Cunningham, Oisín McCaffrey and Ross McInerney, right? The band was only originally a duo by Cunningham and McCaffrey, and then their main aim, right, was to play cover songs in pubs in order to obtain free pints. I mean, it's a great idea, isn't it? And then they came across McInerney, who was able to play the mandolin and the banjo, so they added him to the band, and that's what you hear there throughout their music. It's absolutely brilliant. And after playing a concert in Leitrim, they suggested that they may take it very, very seriously. One of them worked as a data scientist and programmer at Pfizer. Cunningham was a primary school teacher and McInerney was a secondary school teacher. And by 2024, all three band members were able to quit their jobs after signing a record contract with Warner Records. Absolutely unreal. When Cunningham told his father that he would quit his job, his father responded with the phrase, "Throw the trout out to catch the salmon." A very Irish phrase, which means basically just go for it. Yeah, go for it, take the risk. And they did. And it's probably the best decision they've ever made, because what a year they have had. They have joined Ed Sheeran's Loop Tour. They opened for him, featuring his support act, in North America and throughout all of America there last year. And of course, as you can see, they've been headlining loads of festivals. They are coming to Electric Picnic next weekend. They announced two sold out shows for next year as well in Limerick, and they're just absolutely smashing it. It's great to see lads just kind of going for it and doing what they love. And yeah, they have some great music and they're such a great Irish brand. I absolutely love them. We'll be playing loads and loads more of them across the week on the lead up to Electric Picnic. But I do have music on the way from Cat's Eye, and this is Silva Bumpa with On Tonight here on Cork's Red FM.

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That is Castle Ray in D Block Europe with Prada here on Cork's Red FM. And that is it for me today. The lovely Mel will be with you from 6 o'clock with the Big Red Bench. But I do have music on the way from Mark Ronson and Gracie Abrams here on Red. See you next week.

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5: Hello and welcome to the Big Red Bench. It's Melanie Brown here with you for the next hour. We have plenty to get you, including yesterday evening's Women's Club Orange FAI Cup semi-final, City and Shelburne. We'll hear from Rob Downey at the launch of the Clubber Championship. Plenty of LGFA and Camogie action, of course, to get us through the hour. But we're kicking things off with some Premier League updates, and Newcastle are ahead against Liverpool. Stephen Goldsmith has the latest.
6: Newcastle 2, Liverpool 1, and just like that, the home side are back in front. Liverpool were on the attack, looking for a second goal themselves, and then a blistering counter-attack for Newcastle. Wisser has run the length of the pitch for the home side, and then he slipped in Joe Willock, who's been on the pitch moments. What a great finish by him into the bottom right-hand corner. Newcastle 2, Liverpool 1.
5: And in the earlier game, Brighton trashed Aston Villa, and Alan Lewis was watching at the AMX Stadium.
7: They finished Brighton 4, Aston Villa 0. The new season starts with a bang for Brighton and Hove Albion. All the goals coming in the first half. Lindelof's own goal coming after just 8 minutes and was quickly followed by De Kuyper's tap-in. Jack Hinshelwood then scored 2 in 2 minutes, and João Gomes is sending off 10 minutes later effectively ended this as a contest before half-time. Brighton went close to adding to the scoreline in the second half, which was played at a snail's pace, really. But in the end, 4 was more than enough. An afternoon to forget for Aston Villa, but the perfect start to the season for Brighton, who finished Brighton 4, Aston Villa 0.
5: And of course, Man City's new era is underway, and what a way to kick it off, but with a win. And Peter Smith was watching at the Etihad.
8: City 2, Bournemouth 1, with City way from what would be perceived as their best, but salvaging victory in stoppage time. Bournemouth looked comfortable for long stretches, having gone ahead from Tavernier's unopposed first half finish. City laboured, but level late on from a set play as Gehi headed in from Cherki's corner, with Cherki providing a brilliant assist for Guardiola to score a stoppage time winner, which was approved by a VAR inspection. City 2, Bournemouth 1.
5: And we are sticking with soccer for the first few minutes here, and our very own Harry Hayden was down in Turner's Cross this weekend as City's hopes of reaching the Club Orange Women's FAI Cup final ended absolutely heartbreakingly after a 6-0 loss to Shelburne. Now he has a full-time report here, and he also chatted to manager Derek Coughlin right after the game.
9: Full-time here at the Munster FA Turner's Cross Stadium, and it's finished Cork City 0, Shelburne 5, and it's a disappointment for Derek Collins' side as they crash out of the FAI Cup to a Shelburne side who are just a level above them today. The Dubliners booked their spot in this year's FAI Cup final in style, where they'll play either Galway or Athlone in next month's final at Talla. It was the worst possible start for the home side when Ciara O'Driscoll had the ball strike her hand from close range, which resulted in a penalty, which Alex Kavanagh made no mistake in putting away to give the visitors the lead after just 4 minutes. It didn't take long for them to find a second when Nia Hannan headed on from a brilliant free kick delivery from Leah Doyle, and just 2 minutes later Shells found their third when Haircourt's ball across the box was forced into her own net by City's Hayley Mackin. Just before the half hour mark, Shells found their fourth to complete a dominant first half display when Olivia D'Amico, who was causing City all sorts of problems for the first half, drove into the box and played a simple ball across the box for a tap in for Maeve Vollmer. City improved after the break, but Shells didn't let up, with Maeve Vollmer finding her second once again, assisted by Olivia D'Amico. Shells capped off their brilliant display in Leaside with a superb penalty by substitution Kate Mooney to make it 6-0. A tough afternoon for Derek Collins' side, who will want to put this season behind them, and things don't get any easier with a tough trip to Galway United next week. While as for Shelburne, they're still on course for a treble winning season after their All-Ireland Cup win last month, sitting just 3 points behind league leaders Athlone and now in the FAI Cup final. But full time here at the Munster FA Turner's Cross Stadium, watched by a crowd of 607, it's finished Cork City 0, Shelburne 6.
10: So
9: So we're delighted to be joined by Derek. Look, Derek, that was a tough day at the office. What are your overall thoughts?
0: Yeah, I'm gutted. I'm disappointed for the girls. They were really up for this, and I suppose they prepared really well all week. And I suppose we just, the way we started the game, giving that penalty away, I suppose it was unfortunate. And I think in the first 20-30 minutes, the game was lost, you know. I think we only started playing really with about 10 minutes to go in the first half, and maybe bits in the second half, but we were up against a really, really strong side in Shelburne. You know, they've been investing this club in their women's team for many years now, and they've been the leading team. You can see how good they are, how they can spread the play around. They're athletic, you know, and they're really good side. And I'm just disappointed that we couldn't, I suppose, start better and then maybe give them something to think about. But look, I'm still very proud of these girls and what they're doing and where we're going with them. They're a very young group, and as we said afterwards, this game doesn't define them. You know, they're up against a really talented side, and we're only going to get better and better, you know.
9: And obviously, like the start, that, you know, they got off to a flying start. How did that sort of affect your game plan? Like, did you just have to rip up your game plan before the game?
0: Yeah, I suppose with a team like this, when you're up against such a good side on the other end of the table, like, you want to, I suppose, you can't give them the head start that we gave them, you know. So after that, I don't know what the score was after 25 minutes. Was it 3-0 at that stage, you know? And it's a big mountain to climb then, you know. So, look, they're a very, very young squad. They're going to learn a lot from today. And I suppose going forward, when we have games like this, we're just unfortunate that we couldn't give the fans the brilliant support that we got. We couldn't give them something more to cheer about, you know. But at least it gives the girls a glimpse of what can happen here for them, you know, with the support from Cork City. And as I've said already, the support that we're getting from the club is fantastic. And this is only the beginning of a long journey for us, and hopefully a long, successful journey for the women's side of the club.
9: And just about the penalty after 4 minutes, like, it was obviously really close to Kira. Like, do you think it was a penalty? It's such a difficult rule.
0: Yeah,
9: now we never know about it.
0: This rule wasn't there when I was playing, and I can't get my head around it. I don't know how you're meant to make your hand disappear when you use your hands to run, you know. So for me, I don't get it. And the last penalty, to be honest, it looked like a great tackle from where I was watching, you know. So, and she gets a booking out of it. But look, these things happen, and we have to deal with that, you know. And it's just unfortunate that we gave them such a head start at the start of the game.
9: And you were mentioning kind of the quality in Shelburne. What's the sort of next few steps now to kind of bridge that gap? Because you have such a young team, and you've got to the stage, you know, they can certainly put it up against Shelburne. But how do you sort of bridge that gap?
0: Yeah, look, I suppose we're looking forward to pre-season. Once we came in, there was a lot of firefighting to do and a lot of stuff to the foundational stuff to get right. And the girls have really embraced that, and they've been fantastic from that sense. So for us, from a coaching point of view, we're looking forward to probably getting to pre-season as well, you know, and putting a proper pre-season and teaching the girls, I suppose, the way we want to play and be able to spend time on that and get them to the athletic, I suppose, level that they need to be to take on teams of this quality, you know. So for us, it's about strengthening maybe in the off season and then getting a good pre-season under our belt, and it's all about next year, and we've got a lot of games left to get ourselves ready for that, you know. There are a lot of league games left, and we come back again Monday, and we regather ourselves and we go again, you know. This group is really, really talented, some great players, but when you've a group this young, the consistency is the hard bit, you know, and that's what the likes of Shells have. They can perform like that week in, week out, whereas we have the ability to perform very well, like you saw against Piemont and DLR in the first half against Cliftonville, and it's just when they're this young, the consistency is lacking, you know.
9: Tough trip up against Galway now next week. What's sort of the next week going to look like preparing for that?
0: Yeah, the same as we prepare the same. I suppose it'll be more of a normal week now. This was a big build-up. There was a lot of pushing this game to try and get the fans in behind us, which they did, which was amazing. So this week will be a normal week. We go again Monday, and we look forward to Galway.
9: And just final thing about the fans, obviously a great crowd in here today. You said about that pushing, how important is it now you kind of keep this attendance going, especially going into next season where, you know, you'll have a clean slate, as you said.
0: Yeah, like for us, I suppose, to see this crowd come out to put a team, like we're down the bottom of the table, and to get this kind of turnout, it just gives us a taste of what this place can be and how good of how good support, how much good support we can get, you know. Like, and imagine when we start winning consistently, and then that's when we'll see the crowds come out, and I think this will give the girls a taste for that.
9: Derek, commiserations.
0: Thanks, sir.
5: 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I got the pleasure of watching the Glen and Kanturk game today, and it's one of the best games I've watched all season. It ended up finishing the Glen 3-20, Kanturk 1-24, and what a game. And you can watch it back on Clubber if you do have a subscription. But for now, we'll hear from Rob as I caught up with him during the week.
2: Rob, thanks for joining us today at the launch of Clubber's 2026 club coverage. You're kind of into the thick of it now with the Glen. How are you feeling?
4: Yeah, good. Obviously a bit disappointed after the first round against Blackrock, but in fairness to Blackrock, they're very good on the night, so we've our attention turns to this Sunday now against Kanturk, where it's a bit of a do-or-die game for us. We have to win, so yeah, looking forward to it.
2: Definitely, and you've probably gotten a bit closer, a bit more familiar with some of those Kanturk lads after playing with Cork. Like, how did you find the switch, we'll say, from playing inter-county, finishing up back in July, to going straight back into club?
4: Yeah, it can be a bit different. But you know what, in fairness to the lads, all year they had put in a savage amount of work. They were, like, when we got back in, like, they were very fit and really sharp. They had trained really, really hard. We had a good enough league campaign too. I think we finished third or fourth, which is always good. So it gave us a good base to come back in on. So yeah, in fairness, it's been very, very good, and the transition has been seamless enough, really.
2: Definitely. And like, obviously the Glen is just such a massive, like, hurling tradition in Cork. Do you find there's kind of that added pressure on yourselves? Obviously maybe you're not where you wanted to be the last 2-3 years, but are you kind of looking to kind of write your own history now the coming years?
4: Yeah, well, I think that's kind of what it's all about. The Glen is loads of history, but as you say, it's grand talking about it. You want to be part of it and write your own bit of history as well. So look, that's the goal every year. Every year we line out, we always want to get as far as we can, and hopefully, you know, win the county. We're like any other club. We all, you know, that's probably everyone's goal, and we're no different, yeah.
2: Yeah, that's definitely the main aim. And just for yourself, kind of personally, with the club this year, have you any kind of personal goals? Anything you kind of want to achieve?
4: I think, like anyone, we want to win the county, and I'd love to win it. It would be, you know, a massive thing to do. But look, I suppose we're not looking too far past Sunday now. We've a massive test on our hands with Kanturk. We watched them against Ballroonies in the first round, and they were very, very impressive. They put up massive scoring, and they have no weakness, really. They're a really big physical team. They're very good at football too, so they're well able to run the ball, and they're very fit. So they'll pose problems all over the pitch. So we'll have to be on our A game if we're to get over the line. We're definitely looking forward to it.
2: Definitely. I think that kind of is like the good thing about Clubber as well, is teams like this, maybe there's players on Kanturk for yourself and the Glen that wouldn't get the chance to be seen across the country. And now with Clubber, like, is there any player on your team you think people kind of should be watching out for, maybe that wouldn't have gotten the recognition they deserved recently?
4: Yeah, we'd have a few. I think Owen O'Leary is a very exciting player for us. He's still only a young fella. He's been playing now maybe 3 or 4 years with the senior team, but he's a brilliant underage player, and he's very, very exciting. He's like kind of have to mark him all last night's round, and he's quite hard to mark. He had a small couple of injuries as well in the last couple of years, probably held him back. But yeah, as you say, it's great. It's great exposure to club players. It's brilliant. Facility to have to be able to watch games all over the country, really. But yeah, he's probably one of the guys that I'd be saying it's great that he's getting a bit of exposure and people get to see how good he is.
2: Yeah, and is there any county in particular you're kind of keeping an eye on their club campaign or club fixtures?
4: Yeah, I watched a bit of the Kilkenny Championship, right? I have one or two friends there in Ballycallan, so they're 3 from 3 now, like, so they're happy enough. So yeah, I've been kind of watching a small bit of them, not the whole game or anything, but I have the app on my phone. It's really, really handy to just be able to turn it on there and watch 20 or 25 minutes of it. So yeah, it's great.
2: Yeah, and just look quickly, kind of just like a bit on Cork. Obviously now you're back in playing club. Like, have you kind of had time to reflect on the season you've had last year, or this year, I should say?
4: Yeah, I suppose. Look, I mean, overall, it's probably disappointing when you go back early in the year. back in training, your goal is to, you know, everything that's available to you, and obviously we didn't do that. So actually enough, you will be disappointed, but so you're straight back into the club then after, so your attention probably turns to that, and it gives you something to focus on too, so it's good. But no doubt when we go back right this year, we'll be trying to right a few runs.
2: Yeah, and I think a lot of the time this year, most of the talk wasn't even about the team, it was more so like the supporters, there was a lot of kind of discourse across the media. Like, do you find that hard to block out, or do you kind of mentally say to yourselves, like, I'm not going to check Twitter and not check social media, kind of?
4: No, I don't find it hard, to be honest with you. I don't mind anything for the media, but I don't look at anything. I don't read anything. You know, obviously when you're on social media, you might scroll past it, but I don't get into it like that. So I'm lucky that I'm just able to do that. But I know for others it might be hard, and obviously the Cork fans are brilliant, and every person in Cork is mad about the hurling and the football, and they'll always follow us. So actually enough, there's always a lot of talk around the place and a lot of mint and stuff like that. So but you know what, it's a good thing too, and it just depends on how you use it. If you use it as a negative, it ended up being a bad thing, but if you use it as a positive, you know, and you can get excited for it and you know, make it drive you on.
2: Definitely. And like, Rob, like, you're only 26, but you feel like one of the more experienced players on the team now. Like, would you kind of see yourself in like a different role in the past 2-3 years, kind of on the Cork team, we'll say?
4: Not really, I suppose. I just try to do my best, and not really, no, I don't think so. I still just go off training because I love it, and just try to do my best. And every year when you go back, so you'll be just trying to make the starting 15 and try to do your best in training and all that. So I don't know. I know we are a young enough team, which is brilliant. But no, I wouldn't see my role change, and I just kind of try to do my best, and if I can help out anyone else along the way, then I'll do that gladly.
2: Yes, Maz be calling someone 26, one of the more experienced players on a team. But finally, back to club, like, how important is it that, like, people kind of, if they can't even get to the games, just throw it on, like, in the background, watch it, like, have Clubber kind of on and just watching. It doesn't have to be Cork, like, any county championship around the country.
4: Yeah, but it just makes it so much easier. As I said, I have the app on my phone, and it could be anywhere. You could be, you know, out and about, and you might just, you know, and I have social media to check the score, you can actually turn on the game. And it's great. And like, as you know, like, some of the club games are some of the best games you'll ever watch. You know, the excitement and the local rivalries and the fixtures and stuff, and you know, just the drama that it all shows up. So it's brilliant. And I think, as you said a while ago, it's great that guys who are training far out in the year and that portal, because the club game is becoming more serious and serious as the years goes on. So yeah, it's brilliant, and it's a great way of allowing other people from other counties to watch the Cork Championship, or for me to, you know, watch the Kilkenny Championship or the Tip Championship. So yeah, it's great.
2: Well, Rob, it's been a pleasure chatting to you, and as I do, Hollow Woman of Hearts, but best of luck against Kanturk now Sunday, and we'll all be keeping a keen eye on it.
5: And again, what a game between the Glen and Kanturk. If you can get it, try and watch it on Clubber. But now we turn our attention to ladies football, and a new season of the Cork Credit Union's Cork Ladies Football Championship got underway last weekend ahead of another hectic slate of round 2 fixtures taking place on this Sunday. Clonakilty and Kinsale met in a high profile Cork LGFA Senior Championship clash in Ahamilla, where Clon emerged narrow 2-9-1-9 winners, and our very own Jerma McCarthy was on the sideline to report on a cracking local derby, and he got the aftermath opinions of Clonakilty manager Michael Patwell and Kinsale's David Coughlin. But first up, we have the preview.
10: The 2026 Cork Credit Union's Cork LGFA Club Championships continue on Sunday following an exciting opening round of matches. 7 points from Cork minor Laura Walsh proved crucial to Moran Abbey's impressive Group 1 Senior Championship victory away to St. Val's. The North Cork club got their campaign off to the best possible start, despite leading by a single point at the short whistle. 3 second-half goals cemented Moran Abbey's 14-2-12 win. Sarah Finnegan, Roisin O'Sullivan and Maura O'Callaghan all found the net. Lauren Finnegan, Darren O'Sullivan, Ciara O'Sullivan and Breed O'Sullivan scores completed Moran Abbey's total. Elsewhere in Group 1, Clonakilty and Kinsale played out an entertaining West Cork derby in Ahamilla. The hosts led 1-6-5 at the interval thanks to a fortuitous Sinead O'Donovan goal. O'Donovan netted for a second time to cement Clonakilty's 2-9-1-9 success. Cork senior Katie O'Driscoll contributed 4 points on an afternoon Cork Camogie All-Ireland winner Millie Condon, Aisling Hutchings and Ruth Shanley also featured on Clann's scoresheet. Former Cork senior Orla Finn came off the bench and scored a point for Kinsale. Caoimhe Horgan, Catherine Murphy, Jenny Murphy and Arnia Ní Carnaigh were also on target. Reigning senior county champions Aero entered the fray this weekend. The Ovens Club travelled to Kinsale while Moranby and Clonakilty meet in Group 1's second round of games on Sunday. Into Group 2 of the Senior County Championship, where last year's runners-up Ada faced a difficult opening day challenge away to Glanmire at the Pike Sallybrook. Leading by 8 points following an impressive first half showing, Ada kicked for home to run out 1-11 to 1-6 winners. Eric Smith's side had an even spread of scorers, including Abigail Ring, Sarah Leahy, Caitlin Smith, Mary Leahy, Roisin Phelan, Rachel Leahy and Emma Farmer. Despite the loss, Glanmire's Orla Roach scored 3 points and Aoife Tracy raised a green flag. Additional Olivia McAllen and Ashley McAllen efforts couldn't prevent a Glanmire defeat. 2025 County and Provincial Intermediate Champions Naeva Bawn began life as a senior club with victory at home to Castlehaven. Noel McDonough's side were 4 points up at the break before running out 3-10 to 2-8 winners thanks to Joanne Kelly's personal haul of 1-5. Roisin Nihan, Rosie Corkery, Lydia McDonough and Amy McDonough also scored. Mairead O'Driscoll and Niamh O'Sullivan each scored 1-2 for Castlehaven. Amy McCarthy, Ellen Connolly, Hannah Sheehy and Shelley Daly were also on target for the West Cork club. This weekend's Group 2 matches include Ada and Naeva Vaughan clashing in Ada. Castlehaven and O'Donovan Ross's West Cork derby should attract a huge crowd to Union Hall. Both games are on Sunday afternoon. For the Big Red Bench, I'm Jerry McCarthy.
11: Okay, it's not the result you were looking for, but were there positives taking the performance in your first half?
12: Absolutely. Oh, absolutely, Caleb. I mean, we always know that Conor was going to be a tough side to beat, you know. We came down here knowing that after we get win last week, you know, the hot spirits were high. We've a young team, a building, and but you know, the quality back coming, really kind of coming off the bench there, you know, it's hard to kind of move on there, like though. But the first two goals there, the last 10-15 minutes, they kind of rallied, they dug deep, and they bought the game back in the 9 minutes, though. I look, maybe one or two unlucky decisions there about that goal, whether it was a spare goal or not, they're not so sure. But look, they're the cause in the day.
11: And it's early days in the championship. If you want to lose, lose first, because you've got time to bring it back. Absolutely. And we go back to Tuesday night, we regroup, and our focus always is Aero night.
12: And the noisy games in this group, Casey Heller, you know that well, but and there's enough quality within this squad, not just the experienced players, but a couple of younger players starting to make their presence felt. You can have a real go off this.
11: Oh, absolutely. You can see like changes there, like, you know, we've a couple of 17-year-olds come off the bench today, like, you know, you know, they made a massive change on the pitch, you know. We were seeing, you know, missing one or two players again today that we would like to have had, but we have them back next year.
12: And it's all about, you know, week after week playing and just getting that momentum going. One win could spark a quick revival for you.
11: Oh, absolutely. And as I said, our focus now is Aero next week, and we'll take them. We wish you all the best at that type of thing, Dux. Thanks.
12: Okay, Mike, getting a victory to first out, that's what it's all about. For how pleased with your team's overall performance?
13: Extremely pleased and proud. They bought into everything we've done over the last 4, 5, 6, 7 months. They just really have bought into it. The work rate that they showed today from number 1 to number 28 or 29 was just absolutely superb. And it was great to look behind me and see, you know, when people were getting tired, you know, we had options and we used them. And just couldn't be prouder.
12: Goals win game. Sinead took the two that it came to her very, very well, and they were crucial in the end.
13: They were, absolutely, yeah. Yeah. Goals win matches, as they say. And yeah, we've been kind of working on a lot of that, you know, just our finishing and whatever, because it has been a weak link over the last number of years. But as you can see from the scoreline today, yeah, you know, it's definitely coming together for everybody. Yeah. So quite pleased, especially pleased for Sinead, because she did move work to get here, to be here. So that very appreciative of that and everything she does.
12: And you know how difficult it is to win in this championship, or just how hard this group that you're in. So a win like that gives you a real boost now.
13: Oh, a win like that, it doesn't necessarily mean we're safe or anything like that, because look at Kinsale here, and like, you know, they're a cracking outfit. I mean, like, they'll beat anybody. But we've got Moranby next Sunday away. Just look at that one, take that one, and then do whatever comes next after that.
12: The other point of view, a lot of experience in the team. Some of the younger players really stood up today. There's a good spine to that team, but they really dug in.
13: Yeah. The younger ones, they are young, but they are experienced. Yeah. Like, this is some of them, like Ella O'Sullivan, for example, this is probably her third year senior. Yeah. And, you know, she played full back first throughout the league because she was absolutely with Cork. Mm. But they've got some serious football intelligence that they bring. And the attitude they bring to training and matches, they bring it. Yeah. You know, we're just working with it. We're just trying to get the best out of it, but they bring it. It's about them.
14: And just point, as you said, no easy game. As I said, from Kinsale, it's an incredibly tough group. But would the points bank, though, it's something to build on?
15: Oh, definitely to build on, yeah. Isn't that necessarily the points, Stuart? Like, even if Kinsale caught us there and it's the confidence. Because we had a poor league, let's be honest, I mean, results-wise. Okay, we won one game, we stayed safe. But the girls have really risen. People are starting to peak now, which is what you want. And the confidence they have to get from that is massive. Well, we just need to temper it a little bit, make sure we don't get carried away. We did the simple things very well there.
14: Yeah.
15: And just keep going with that. That's it.
14: Excellent stuff. Best luck for us.
15: This is very enjoyed. Thanks, John.
5: And that is all we have time for in the first half here. Updates from the Premier League clash between Newcastle and Liverpool. We are into the 90th plus 5 minutes, and it's Newcastle who have a 2-1 lead. 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
5: Hello and welcome back. Melanie Brown here with you for the next half hour. Now some club roundup from the weekend. It finished up Blackrock 3-29 to Father O'Neill's 2-23 in the Co-op Super Series Premier Senior Hurling Championship, and Glenn had a 2-point victory over Kenturk in that 4 o'clock game. In the Senior A Hurling Championship, Blarney had a convincing 2-28 to 20-point win over Ballyhay, and it finished up Watergrass Hill 2-19, Castle Lyons 3-13, and Erin's Own and Killa saw Erin's Own get a 6-point win, with goals being the difference there. And in the Intermediate A Hurling Championship, Bandon and Kilbritton finished up 1-15 to Bandon, 2-12 to Kilbritton, and Mallow in Kildallery was 1-25 to 5-13, and Sarahs and Yall saw Sarahs have a 3-19 to 2-14 win. And now we turn our attention to Camogie, as the 2026 SE Systems Cork Camogie Club Championship got underway, with Newcestown getting the better of Inniskeen in Group B of the Premier Intermediate Championship last Tuesday evening. Newcestown won 117 to 19, and our very own Jerry McCarthy, as always, was on reporting duty and afterwards spoke to Newcestown manager John Wilson, and Newcestown's Cork All-Ireland winners Ciara O'Sullivan and Claire Kingston, and he also spoke to Inniskeen manager Pat O'Brien. But up first is the match report.
10: Newcestown 119, Enniskeen 17. The SE Systems Cork Camogie Championships got underway with 13 Ciara O'Sullivan points, ensuring Newcestown got the better of Enniskeen in Group B of the Premier Intermediate Camogie Championship in Aheol last Tuesday night. A huge crowd was on hand to witness an intense Carbery local derby in the Cork Premier Intermediate Camogie Championship opening round between the two rivals. An understrength Enniskeen trailed by a single point, 17-16, 5 minutes into the second half. Yet, it was all Newcestown from that moment until the final whistle. Restricting their opponents to one more score, Cork All-Ireland senior winner Ciara O'Sullivan's free-taking accuracy, along with her fellow All-Ireland champion Claire Kingston, plus Sarah Burrows and Aisling O'Donovan's performances, saw John Wilson's side register a convincing opening night win. As for Enniskeen, they battled gamely for three quarters of the game thanks to Cork senior Dara O'Brien, Erin McCarthy, Sinead Hurley and Clara Duggan's combined efforts. Amid persistent rain throughout the evening, it was Newcestown who began brightly and led 1-3 to 0-1 after a quarter of an hour. Two Ciara O'Sullivan frees plus a superb Sarah Burrows goal in point was answered by a single Molly Hillard effort. Dara O'Brien and Orla Coughlin frees reduced the deficit as Enniskeen settled. Ferocious tackles were flying in all over the pitch as Enniskeen lost the influential Grace Nine to injury after 23 minutes. Another O'Sullivan free preceded a well-worked Enniskeen move that ended with Sinead Hurley billowing the net. 1-4 to 1-3 ahead, Claire Kingston fired over a Newcestown team effort that ended the half with a brace of converted O'Sullivan frees. Dara O'Brien replied and it was all to play for, 1-7 to 1-4 to Newcestown at the break. Enniskeen were only a point behind once Emma Eady and Orla Coughlin split the post after 35 minutes. That was Newcestown's cue to move up the gears, however, and completely dominate the remainder of the match. Sarah Burrows and Karen O'Sullivan scored in a period the excellent Ciara O'Sullivan walloped over 8 points, 5 of them frees. Orla Collins' converted free was a mere consolation on the stroke of full time. And even Wilson's score and O'Sullivan free wrapped up a comprehensive Newcestown Group B victory. Both Newcestown and Enniskeen will face Ballygarvan and Ballyhea in Group B over the coming weeks as the 2026 SE Systems Cork Premier Intermediate Camogie Championship kicks into gear. Final score from Aheol, Newcestown 119, Enniskeen 17. For the Big Red Bench, I'm Gerard McCarthy. First of all, Ciara, congratulations. Job done. You got a win on the board. And was that what it was all about tonight in a local derby?
1: Yeah, I think so. Like, coming into this, we knew it was always going to be tough against Enniskeen. Like, last two times we played them was in two county finals. So we know that the rivalry is there with the two clubs. So we just wanted to go in and get a win in the first round.
10: Same for you, Claire, back in the club colours, but a difficult night for Camogie in the conditions, but you just did what you needed to do.
3: Yeah, it was really important. We decided we're going to lay down a marker now on our first night out, but like, credit goes to all the girls that have been training all year. Like, me and Ciara just came back there this week and they're the girls that have been training in February and March and April in the tough weather, so we're just coming in there to help the girls along and get them over the line. But it's really important we just started out with a good win, and we did that, thank God.
10: A lot of celebrations and deservedly so to board of you in the last week or two. What's it like though coming back to the club? Is it back down to earth or are you just glad to get back and get playing again?
3: I was back down to earth the first 10 minutes. I was blowing hard there. I'd say we both were after those celebrations, but I know it's great to come back and everyone is so proud and gave us all our congratulations. So yeah, it's delighted to get back to the club.
10: Missing the celebrations, Ciara, glad to get back out?
1: Era, a bit of both. We'll save the celebrating now for the weekends from now on, I'd say. But Era, you want to get back into it and you see the hard work that the girls are putting in all year, and I think everyone loves going back to with our club.
10: It's a tough championship. You've come close the last couple of years, but there's an opportunity now with the points on the board. Two big games to come, obviously, in the group. But a bit of momentum?
1: Yeah, I think so. Like, the Premier Intermediate grade is actually an extremely competitive grade. There's probably five or six teams in and around the top, especially with Inniscarra coming down from senior. Like, they're well-established senior clubs, so they'll be gunning to go straight back up. So I think it's important for us to build a momentum and keep that going into Ballyhea and into Ballygarvan. And we've great rivalry with Ballygarvan as well, so there'll be no fear at that game, I'd say.
10: Speaking of rivalry, very physical game tonight, Claire, and it is getting more physical, not just at intercounty but club level. But I would imagine players welcome that. The referee tried to let it go as much as he could tonight. I presume that's what players want.
3: Yeah, 100%. It's welcome. We've been asking for it for a while, so it's great to see the hard hits going in, and a lot of them are fair. And yeah, it's good to see Camogie on a different level. I think I needed it 100%, and it's good to see that it was out there tonight. Yeah.
10: Intercounty, definitely, but do you see more of it in club the last couple of years?
3: Yeah, 100%. I think I do. I think girls are hitting the gym a bit more. I think clubs gone to another level. Even with Ciara there, the intermediate grade is extremely competitive. I know there's a big step senior, but I think girls are, we're putting a lot of work in January and February, I think, and it's standing to us now.
0: I know that you've got a game under the legs and the celebrations are behind you most of anyway. You'll be looking forward to the rest of the championship.
3: Yeah, 100%. We'll be ready now. Have a bit of confidence now under ourselves and just ready to drive on. And
0: just finally as well for you, great to see you back in the club quarters obviously tonight. Big support here tonight, big crowd. Encouraging for Carbery Camogie, not just for the two clubs to see such a big crowd of.
1: Yeah, I think that's why it's really important to showcase these games in West Cork. Like it's been a long time over the last number of years to have Camogie Cups at a senior level. So now us in Enniskine, I know we're Premier Intermediate, but it's really a high standard of Camogie, and there's no point bringing that game up to Castle Road tonight. Like, all the supporters are from around. You're getting different catchment areas in by showcasing it down here, and I think that's really important for Camogie and West Cork at the moment.
0: Well done to both of you. Well done. Talk to you again. Okay, disappointment. Up to about half time, just shortly afterwards, you got it back to within a point, but they just had another gear?
4: I think they had, yeah, and we were always playing catch up. And then when they got the couple of breaks, they started to move it. We were on the back foot the whole time, and I suppose it was inevitable. Kira hit over a lot of frees as well, which really kind of kept them ahead the whole time, and especially in the first half when we were a bit closer to them. So that was a big point, I thought, for me.
0: I would take encouragement from what I saw from you tonight. You picked up a few injuries, hopefully they'll clear up now. It's a very difficult group, but what you saw for about three quarters of that, there is potential here.
4: Yeah, well,
0: in a tough group.
4: Yeah, we probably are a bit unlucky. So there's maybe six out of the oldest seven are away in Australia at the moment. Mm. And we have another three or four, unfortunately, who are injured at the moment. So we're very lucky that the younger girls were prepared to step up and fight hard. But I suppose Newstown were physically stronger.
0: Yeah.
4: And so we are very light. We are very, very young. We are missing an awful lot. Mm. So it was, hopefully it's a learning experience for the younger ones. And hopefully they learn from it. And hopefully they'll keep their head up and keep playing Camogie.
0: I asked John Wilson, the other manager, about the physicality of Camogie nowadays. Do you see a big change in it, and do you welcome it?
4: Oh, I think all the girls welcome Camogie. I would have, there is one thing though I would see, which I don't agree with. So we see it on the television, we see it in men's games, everything else. We just have to start clamping down on anything above the shoulder.
0: Yeah.
4: Because there's too many head injuries happening in both the men's and the women's. I was at a game last night, guys broken jaw, yeah, with the ball. We've had a couple of girls with concussion with having the ball in their hand, and they're just, so if hopefully the powers that be will step in and just cut this out, because we need people playing sport. It has to be a safe sport. It can still be really hard.
0: Yeah.
4: So we all love the physicality, but just to cut out that one element of it will be, it'll take courage from whoever does it, but hopefully they will.
0: Well, all the best in the rest of the championship. Thanks for talking to us.
4: Thank you very, very much.
0: Congratulations, a good win, but up to just after half time in this game, we're with you up to that point and yet to pull away.
6: Yeah, they were on the ways with us up to half time, and we felt that we should be maybe another 7 or 8 points up at that stage, because, you know, we'd asked the girls to put the ball into the full directly in the first half, which they didn't. They started messing around the middle of the field with it, and you know, that showed. So a bit of the second half we were a bit more direct, and that worked out.
0: In terms of a tough group, you've got two of the very, very difficult games to come in this group, but getting the points on the board is very, very important at this early stage.
6: Definitely, yeah. Even that we're playing the neighbours, it's nice to get one over the neighbours, but, you know, I guess they were kind of depleted, really. They had, you know, they're missing Maeve O'Brien, and her sister had to go off. And, you know, there was another two or three girls got injured here. Aaron McCarthy got injured, and Grace Nyan got injured. So, you know, there were big losses to them. They were kind of depleted before they came in. So, look, it was great to get the win, but we didn't play great, to be quite honest.
0: Yeah.
6: Look, we have a big match ahead of us, you know. We have Ballyhea coming, and then we have Ballygarvan coming, so they're two big teams.
0: And big crowders also, great to see it for Carbery Camogie, like a local derby, but a good following as well in attendance, added to the atmosphere.
6: It is, yeah, it's great to see them come out to help the Camogie along, because, you know, the lads get all the, you know, the glory, and the girls don't get a whole pile, so it's great to see it. You know, there was a good few Nookson people and any ski people here tonight, so that's great to see.
0: A word too, it was a physical game, it always is at local derby, but it's good to see that the physicality is, the referees are trying to let it go.
6: Without a doubt, I think Camogie has gotten much more physical, you know, over the last 2 or 3 years. Maybe it's gotten a small bit over physical in a sense, for my liking.
0: Yeah.
6: You know, it's grand to have a physical as long as the referee is fair and he's going to blow on the big ones. Yeah. But sometimes, you know, it can be a small bit over the edge.
0: Is that just teething, like, in terms of we're switching over to a more physical game? You might see a bit of that for the first couple of months, but then it might settle down.
6: Maybe also, I must look, the new rule kind of came in there 2 years ago, maybe, you know, with a bit of a shoulder contact, minimum contact. But, you know, there can be a bit of slashing and things like that still in it, which, you know, you'd like not to see in the game at all.
0: Just finally, what's the ceiling for this team? Obviously, you've got points on the board, two very tough games, like you said, to come. But if you can get out of this group and get into the knockout stages, real chance for you this year.
6: I suppose, maybe, without a doubt. Look, we went to semi-final last year. But again, this year, look, with Ciara Sullivan and Claire Kingston away all year with Cork. So we've only seen them back tonight, really. You know, and one or two other girls as well. They've been playing with Cork 20 football and Cork Intermediate, their second football. And we haven't seen a whole pile of them either. So tonight, really, is our first game together as a team. Like, so that's great to see.
0: Well, it went very well. Congratulations.
6: Yes, thanks for.
2: The PwC GPA Player of the Month for August for Camogie is Circa McCartan. Delighted to be joined with her on the line. Circa, how are you?
7: Not too bad, Rachel. How are you?
2: Very good, thank you. I was going to ask if the glow of the All-Ireland has come off yet, but you're actually in club action last night, so it's not long bringing you down to earth, I'd say.
7: Yeah, I know. Back to normality now. Definitely feeling the effects today, to be honest. But yeah, look, I suppose you have to get back to it at some point. So, look, I love playing with club as well, so happy to get back to it, but it just came around very quick to her.
2: The Camogie finals this year, they were incredible, especially look that the senior game between yourselves and Galway was the talk of all sports, I think, for the week, for all of the right reasons, which was great for Camogie. What was it like on the pitch yourself? You know, were the hits as hard as they looked on TV?
7: Yeah, look, to be honest, that's the thing we talked about before the game. I think maybe in 25 we went out a bit naive and Galway hit us for sixes in the first like 20 minutes. So we were expecting that. But yeah, they're definitely like they're hard hits. But look, I think we were both given it. And, you know, that's I think it adds to the spectacle of the game. So I don't think either team were kind of complaining as much. We just kind of got on with it. And yeah, look, like obviously, it's not nice being on the receiving end, but look, it adds to the spectacle. And look, Gavin kind of let it go as well. So you don't mind that as much. I think, you know, we're all well able. We're all strength and conditioned. So, yeah, we drove on with it.
2: You were playing with a broken finger that happened in the game against Tipperary. How early on did that happen in the semi-final?
7: I'd say about 15 minutes in. I can't even remember the moment, but I just remember thinking something's not right here. And when I came off half-time, kind of just strapped it up and got on with it. But I then got an x-ray out on Sunday and it was broken. So just kind of managed it, didn't train for maybe the week and then kind of went into training on Tuesday. Kind of got a bit of pain in it and threw a bit of a tantrum, but got on with it anyways. And look, when you went out in Crow Park on Sunday, I didn't actually feel a thing. I think adrenaline just kind of took over. And yeah, look, it wasn't going to let it stop me, to be fair. I think, you know, I seen, you know, there's players with worse injuries than a broken finger. So I just drove on, yeah.
2: Does it impact you mentally, though, that first week? You're supposed to be training. You've 2 weeks before an All-Ireland final and you can't even train. Is there a big part of you that just has to put that aside?
7: Yeah, 100%. Like, I think I was still able, like, obviously still able to run up and down the pitch, but it's not the same as getting your touch in and, you know, even just striking the ball. So, yeah, I was definitely frustrated. That's why on Tuesday, I think I went to strike the ball and I just kept catching me. But, look, as I said, like, you just have to get on with these things. Sometimes you're given that deal cards and you just have to get on with it. So, you know, there's players in a lot worse positions, you know, like Keith McCarthy's in our ACL there and couldn't even talk at all. So I wasn't going to complain too much about a finger. But, yeah, look, it's not ideal preparation. But, look, that's why we have to say sports psychologists and stuff to help deal with that. So I got over it fairly quick.
2: You're making a bit of a habit of playing in All-Ireland finals with broken limbs because you played when you came on in 24 with a broken ankle, like, didn't you?
7: Yeah, I know, but I think, like, it's the final day and I think someone maybe said during the week that, like, you'd be surprised when it comes to the final stage what injuries kind of tidy up and who's available and who isn't. So, look, I think you just kind of have to get on with it and it's for 60 minutes or, you know, however long it is and then it's over and you can be injured as much as you want for the next 3 months. So, yeah, look, just get on with it and happy enough now, yeah, all right.
2: You had like the performance of dreams in terms of an All-Ireland final, 4 points from play, assisting the goal. You're probably, as ever with any GAA player, Camogie player, be pretty humble in that. But do you know pretty early on that things are going well for you? Do you feel like when you're taking those shots from over your shoulder, they're going over, that you're like, yeah, whenever this is on, I'm going to take a pop?
7: I think I can remember in the first 10 minutes, I went to hand pass the ball and there was three of them around me and just like crowded me out. And I was like, oh God, it's going to be one of those days. And then I think we just turned over maybe one of their pockets, the ball came in, and I just remember shooting. And to be honest, in the moment, you're not even thinking about that. You're just thinking about the next ball. I just want to win the next ball. I don't think you even think about what's past. You just sort of think about what's going to happen next. And I don't even, it's not something I was thinking about or I'm thinking about now. You know, I'm just so happy that Cork won that Ireland and I was involved in that team, and I done my job for the team, because I think, you know, there's been plenty of years where, you know, I stood in the full forward line and I haven't really done much. So, you know, I think, you know, obviously when you do play well, you appreciate it, but I think it's just your job at the end of the day. Like, you're expected to be able to put the ball over the bar when the girls come out of the back line and they deliver a perfect ball. So I think it's like for like, you just do your job. And yeah, look, I was delighted at the end that we got over the line.
2: There was so many tactics at play, everyone looking forward to see how Cork would deal with Ciarán Hickey as the sweeper. And we see it across all sports. But at the end of the day, Cork's two goals coming from Route 1, Amy Lee.
7: Don't make her head that big now. But look, do you know what? That's actually a pocket we've worked on all year, and it hasn't really come off. Well, she actually got a goal from one of them, but it's not really come off other than that. So I think I actually couldn't believe when I could see, both of our hands went up at the same time, and I couldn't believe it was landing on top of me. But usually I'm meant to kind of just stop the ball. And I don't know why I played it through, and Orla Cahalan got on the end of it. And then you see Saoirse McCarthy's goal, what a goal, probably the best goal I've ever seen a female score in an All-Ireland final. It's unbelievable. And Saoirse has the potential to do that every day, but just caught the puck out and ran, bounced the ball on the ground. And before the game, we were actually just talking about there was no bounce. But Saoirse just goes, has the audacity to bounce to the ground and take on about five players. So, that just comes down to pure class of a player. And, you know, Saoirse is one of the best players in the country, and you'd never doubt her to do something like that. So, yeah, look, I'm obviously delighted for Amy Lee, for Saoirse, for everyone. But they have the capacity to do that kind of thing during a game.
2: And after Saoirse's goal, Cork was 6 points up. It looks like maybe the tide is turning in Cork's favour, but Galway, as ever, come back. You weren't on the pitch for the closing minutes of the game, and you weren't able to watch.
7: No, I wasn't able to watch. I had to, I think I came off and I just started to feel a bit sick. So I had to go into the change room. And then when I was about to come back out, I'd say about 3 or 4 minutes had gone, and I didn't even know how much time was added, to be honest. And I walked out then into the hallway, kind of just about to go onto the pitch into the tunnel. And I could just hear Galway chants, and I was like, oh God, please don't. And then 2 minutes later, I could just hear the banks playing above, and that's when I just sprinted out of the tunnel. And I was nervous wreck, to be honest. And I don't know how managers do it, because our supporters or anyone, it's very, very difficult, but I was nearly getting sick. So, absolutely delighted. Look, I think our defence all year have been unbelievable, and the amount of pressure they were under that last 10 minutes was, you know, nobody's business, and they dealt with it as best they could. And they forced her to have to go for the goal, I suppose, at the end, because we were 2 points up. So, it was just, obviously it wasn't the best ending, but it was the best as it could be. And that's what we got from our back line. They just always produce those things.
2: So you didn't see Sarah Healy's free at all?
7: No, I actually didn't, no. And I think there was a woman standing in the hallway, watching the TV inside in the tunnel. I goes, who won? And she was like, and I could just hear the banks, and I goes, oh yeah. So I sprinted back then, but by God, I wouldn't have it in me. I would just be a nervous wreck, to be honest.
2: What's the feeling like then when you find out who wins the final and you're running into the pitch? Can you describe it?
7: I just think you don't even know who to hug or who to grab. You know, it's some buzz. It's just it's one of those feelings that you wish you could bottle up and just have forever, because you know, there's only so many days of those that you can get, and to be involved in three now, they just never get old. They're just unbelievable, and it's just a combination of everything you've worked on throughout the years, you know, not only this year, but every year, and sometimes not get over the line. To get over the line, it's just unbelievable, and it's people that you've soldiered with and, you know, had hard conversations with, but had such good times with as well, and, you know, we're all best friends. You know, there's a really tight-knit group there, and the young ones obviously add the freshness, and then you've got the kind of older heads that add the kind of seriousness and kind of leadership, and it's a really good blend. So I think it over time was absolutely unbelievable, and it gives the younger girls as well their first taste of success, and no doubt they'll have so much more as well.
2: You mentioned there maybe losses making a win sweeter. In 2025 and early 2026, you lost two finals to Galway opposition. That must have been a real fuel for you this year.
7: Yeah, 100%. And I was actually just saying earlier on, like, the first game against Galway or against Athenry that went to that actually caused the replay, the draw, that actually felt like a loss as well. So it kind of felt like we had three on the bounce. But yeah, just before the game, I was just like, you can't be consumed by what kind of day it is. It's, you know, like obviously it's Croke Park, it's not Ireland final, but like just have to go out and play and enjoy it. And I think just taking that attitude kind of made me a bit more relaxed. And I suppose then, you know, going out and playing, you're just kind of like, look, the only thing you can do is try your best. And obviously, look, there is a bit of fire in you as well. Like, you don't want to be going out completely horizontal. But yeah, look, I think it was just, we were women on a mission that day. We just couldn't take another loss. And to be honest with you, it's not even the loss at the moment. I think it's the feeling afterwards, the feeling of the next few days, you know, that they're just, you know, they're not a nice experience. So, yeah, look, to get over the line was unbelievable, yeah.
2: There was a bit of a sliding doors moment for you as well earlier in the year after that loss to Athenry. Weren't sure. Can you believe now that you almost didn't join the panel?
7: Yeah, I looking back, I'm like, how foolish should I have been to not? I just think, like, I think loads of my friends were going traveling and it was kind of like, do I stay? Do I go? Do I just get the experience out of me? And I think it came to January time in the replay and I was just nothing really in plan. And look, like, Camogie is such a huge part of my life. It's a huge part of my personality. And, you know, I just didn't think I was ready to leave yet, maybe, or go, or, you know, go away for a few months and then maybe miss out on something. And you might miss out on anything, but like, I just think the not knowing then is what you might, you know, regret. So I was like, look, I'm kind of young. I was kind of fit coming back in. So I was like, I wouldn't be, I suppose, as behind as maybe other years, because obviously our club season had went on as long. So, yeah, it was an easy decision in the end to go back in, and I'm glad I did. And yeah, look, it's obviously you reap the rewards in the end when you get to an All-Ireland final any day, and then when you win it, it's even better.
2: Was there a certain moment that made the decision for you to stay?
7: Not particularly. I think, well, to be honest with you, I actually went to watch the Antrim game. So at this point, I probably knew I was staying in Cork, but I went to watch the Antrim game in MTU. And that day, I think the girls lost maybe 1 or 2 points, but they're missing a few out. But like, look, I think, you know, the performance, maybe like to be there, sitting there and being fit and kind of watching, you kind of be like, right, what am I doing here? You know, if I'm fit, and you know, I've been asked back in, why am I not giving it a go? And I obviously love Camogie, like, and I love playing with Cork, and it's a huge privilege and honour. So why would I take for granted something that other players would be dying to have? So I think that's when I kind of just was like, right. So our dinner dances that night, and I was chatting to Gemma. So and she passed on the word to her family, so it wasn't too long back in.
2: I believe Gemma as well is credited with firing you up before the first win over Galway and Athenry as well.
7: Yeah. She just spoke so well in the change room before. Like, I think she just grabs everyone's attention. Like, when Gemma speaks, everyone listens and everyone has huge respect for her. And she just was saying, you know, has the Cork Camogie empire fallen? Are we going to go out here and just not perform? I don't even think she was saying, are we going to go out here and not win? Because, you know, I think that's out of our control, really. The only thing she was asking is, are we going to control our performance and the effort levels we put in here and what Cork Camogie is about? And I think, look, we went out with a huge fire in our bellies that day. And I think Galway maybe weren't expecting it from us because of the way our year had been. And I don't think anyone was expecting it from us. And I remember at halftime looking at Laura Hayes being like, Jesus, we're actually in this. Like, and then we went out again and just kept fitting the pedal. And we'd pick, I'd say, 4 or 5 goal chances that day we didn't take as well. So, yeah, look, I think Gemma spoke so well before and I think that was what we needed. But I think even on the bus up that day, there was something like happening, like the bus up. I think once we stopped after Clare, like, it was pure silence. Like, I'd never, like, obviously the younger ones kind of be usually chatting and laughing and giggling, but it was pure silence. And I think it was just, we were a team on a mission that day, and look, it served us right, because I think that was a huge turning point within our season.
2: The homecoming then, okay, I was in Cork for the day of it. How special is it to see so many people coming out for a Cork Camogie team to line the streets? You probably had to do a couple last year on the losing side, this year to be able to bring the cup home to Cork.
7: Yeah, oh, Jesus, it was unbelievable. like coming down the Grand Parade on the rooftop bus and seeing the crowds, like you actually wouldn't believe probably the amount of people that were there and the amount of people that were following it and supporting it. You know, but you could really feel that support in Croke Park as well. I feel like, you know, it wasn't just, you know, on Grand Parade, but obviously arriving in on the bus back was unbelievable. And, you know, fair play to people for coming out and supporting us. And, you know, like it's probably memories that we'll never ever forget, no matter what happens. That's a core memory, you know. And I think we were standing up on stage and I looked at Amy O'Connor and we were like, what is going on? You know, and you could spot people that you knew as well. Like I could spot someone regretting the crowd. Like you're just looking out for people that you knew, and it was a really special moment. And, you know, I think

0: Probably not as nice experience. Like, it was just kind of sad and dull, and like, people are obviously coming up and congratulating you for getting to the Northern Final, because you can't take those things for granted either, and the effort we put in, I suppose. But yeah, look, I think coming down with the cup this year, I just felt so happy for Maeve. I think she's been through a tough year as captain as well, and had a tough few injuries coming into the All-Ireland final. But God, when you get over the line and you kind of see the impact it has on families and stuff, and people, just supporters from the bars, and they obviously, we obviously missed that in All-Ireland with the club. So to bring back the All-Ireland would obviously, like, they were delighted for us, and they showed us huge support throughout the year, not only with county and with the clubs. So it's class to bring back to those people as well.
1: Does it feel like a bit of a landmark win for Camogie in general? Because there was so much hype going into the game, and people who mightn't always watch Camogie knew now about this Cork and Galway rivalry. They tuned in last year, and you delivered such a spectacle that not, there was a good bit of talk about the attendance because it was record breaking, but most of the talk afterwards was dissecting the game and analysing the
0: Yeah.
1: game and the players. Like, does it feel a bit different maybe to other years?
0: Yeah, I think there's been, like, a little bit more kind of, I suppose, coverage, and like, even the people that were kind of getting, I suppose, texting and getting on to people, like, everyone seemed to be watching the game and really, like, glued to it. I think, I think when you can provide such a high spectacle, like, I think people do want to watch it. And I was just saying earlier on, like, this probably will drag bigger crowds now next year, like, whether it's, Tip or Galway or Cork, whoever makes the All-Ireland final, whoever makes it, like, I think people will come out to watch it because it is a brilliant day. And I think, there's so many top teams now. There's about five top teams within Camogie, and anyone can produce a high spectacle on any day. So hopefully it just keeps driving on the standard and driving on the, I suppose, the interests of people, and gets more girls playing, I suppose, at young ages and sticking in and sticking at it. So yeah, look, it's great.
1: No, it's probably not the best question to be asking when you're only just starting off the club championship campaign, but any plans for the 2027 season just yet?
0: No, not yet. I was sticking around. I'd say, I was saying earlier on too, like, it's like a bit of perspective, I suppose. Like, there's plenty of time to go traveling, and there's plenty of time to do that. And I think that this year taught me that, if anything, like, you only get a short playing window, and you have to make the most of it when you kind of are young and fit and able. The traveling will always be there. So, for now, I'm definitely gonna stick around. Don't book me on though.
2: And unfortunately, that is all we have time for on today's Big Red Bench. Thanks a million for listening in. I've been Melanie Brown, but up next, with all your Irish music needs, it's Mags Blackburn.
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Hello and welcome to this Sunday's edition of Green on Red with Max Blackburn. We're here until 10 o'clock bringing you 3 hours of the best in Irish music. And thanks to Mel and all the team at the Big Red Bench for keeping us up to date throughout the weekend and especially today with all the sporting news. Now, let's get into the music. Brand new single there from Fontaines DC released earlier this week with the announcement of their fifth studio album. Incredible. The album is called Dopamine Chamber. It's released the 16th of October. And of course, everything is dedicated to their manager, Trevor, who passed away the last few weeks. Such an emotional time for them. And this new album, we're all going to be overanalyzing it. And it's hard not to. These guys are such a force. And this is going to be such a very special moment in time for them. Before that, we had Aaron Rowe with Hollywood Sign and Florence Road with their new single, 7563. For some reason, when there's numbers in anything, I always get a little like dyslexic. But anyway, I think I got that one right this time. Coming up next, I have Circa Richardson, brand new single from her ahead of the release of her new album, Draw the Outline. This is her third one and it's coming out September 11th. And she's recently announced a string of tours dates. So she's going to be hitting Belfast November 4th in the Empire Music Hall, then the INEC in Killarney November 5th, the Academy in Dublin November 6th, before she heads down here to Cork to play the Savoy on November 8th. And then she's heading over to the UK for two dates in London and Manchester. Go check out her website and go grab your tickets there and find out if there's a show near you, especially if you're listening abroad and London and Manchester are close to you. Go grab your tickets to go see her because she is a phenomenal performer. So that's Circa Richardson. The new single is called Ellen Forever, coming up now.

0: brand new music there from Faya Fox called Hometown. And that is the latest release of her debut EP, Bittersweet, which is coming out October 23rd. And she is launching it in Whelan's on October 24th. We've big fans of Faya here on Green on Red. And go check her out if you happen to be in Dublin on October 24th. I think you're going to be in for a treat. Don't go anywhere. Between here and 8 o'clock, I have music from Kingfisher, Who's Your Man, and Cork artist Rosie Kay. But first, I'm excited to play new music from Dave Lofts. He has just released his debut EP, Holy. And Dave has really been blowing up over the last year. Obviously, you know, he's been doing the music thing a lot longer than that, but really gaining traction over the last couple of months. Been endorsed by Russell Crowe, and we were very privileged to have Dave in studio not that long ago performing his new music for us and hinting at some upcoming shows here in Cork and, as it turns out, an extensive Europe, UK, Australian tour. He's going to be busy over the next wee while. So if you want to catch him while you still can, he is playing Cypress Avenue here in Cork on the 12th of September. He's also going to be playing Dolan's in Limerick on the 18th of September and the Set Theatre in Kilkenny on September 25th. If you were hoping to catch him in Belfast or Galway, those shows are sold out. So those are your options to go catch Dave Lofts here in Ireland. And if you're abroad, go to his website and see if you can grab a ticket to go see him live, because he was such a powerful performer live in studio. It's just so magnetic, and he's such a lovely guy. So go check him out if you get the chance. This is the latest single from him off the EP. The EP is called Holy, so it's named after the last single that we had from him. And this track is called I'm All Yours. Red
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That is Kingfisher with The Sunny Side of the Street here on Green on Red with Max Blackburn. And it is a release off the upcoming 20th Century Paddy, The Songs of Shane McGowan. And this is a tribute project celebrating the timeless genius of one of Ireland's greatest songwriters and brought to life by an emotive new reinterpretation from Kingfisher there with Sunny Side of the Street. And the album is coming out shortly, and it's got an extensive list of people featured on it. We have Amble, Bob Geldof, Bruce Springsteen. We have Damien Dempsey, David Gray, David Keenan, Dropkick Murphys, who we featured here, Garen Noon, Glenn Hansard, of course, RIP, and Hozier, just to name a few. It's huge. The list is still going on. I haven't gotten to the end of it. But this is such a highly anticipated release. Pre-save it. I think what I have heard so far is just so special and so moving. 50% of the proceeds are going to the Simon community. So also going to a really worthy cause and something I know Shane was really passionate about. So that is something to keep an ear and an eye out for, coming out shortly. Coming up next, I have Who's Your Man? Brand new music from him. And with it came the announcement of his new album. It's called Belly of the Beast. The album is. It's coming out October 23rd. October is now becoming a very popular month for releases as we get into the 2 month mark, 2 month out from it. And

0: I love what I do, and especially being based down here in Cork, because Cork seems to be a wealth of very, very talented people. That is Cork musician Rosie Kay. We've actually featured her on the show before, and that is her latest single. It's called Sorry You Got Caught. And actually, Rosie is quite young, so she's just a really talented, emotionally mature person. I believe she's from Mitchelstown. Rumour has it. Rosie, get in touch and correct me if I'm wrong. But this is what I love about the show. I get to feature so many up-and-coming artists, people who are just starting out. And if you would like to be featured on Green on Red, you can do so by sending me your music to mags.blackburn@redfm.ie. I'd love to hear from you and give you the chance to get your music on the air. Coming up next, we are heading over to our Irish producer portion of the show. It's jam-packed, of course, with gems. And I'm going to start off strong with Jazzy. She's got her debut album coming out this October. It's called Peace and Patience, coming out October 23rd. And I believe the album launch is in the Three Arena on October 24th. We wish her the very best of luck. Not that she needs it, but go grab your tickets if you haven't already. And this is her latest single. It's called My People. Coming up next.
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Jessica Brett and Marty Guilfoyle there with Sweet Escape, brand new music from them here on Green on Red with Manx Blackburn. Coming up next, a father and son duo from Cork, Ganvian, with their latest track, Get It Up, Get Down. Stay.

Cork duo Ganvian there with Those Days. A little bit of Macklemore thrown in there. Really enjoyed those two tracks from them. And again, if you have music, if you're playing around on a computer, if you've just written a song and you want to get it on the airways, do send it over to me, mags.blackburn@redfm.ie. Would love to hear from you. Coming up next, 90s babies are going to enjoy this. Rhythm G has remixed Life. So here's a little bit of a throwback for you on this Sunday evening. I hope you enjoy it.

I define Sonder with the idea that we all think of ourselves as the main character and everyone else is just extras. But in reality, we're all the main character. And you yourself are an extra in someone else's story.

0: got to play this for the first time last week. Claire, DJ Mackie and Dora Gola with their new single, Project Sander. Absolutely love it. And I hope you enjoyed it too. Coming up after 8 o'clock, I have music from Codaline, Driven Snow and Tom Gee. But first, Cormac O'Quave with Dark Light coming up now.
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Welcome back. You're listening to Green on Red with Max Blackburn, and we have two more hours of great Irish music to look forward to. And you just heard the latest single from Driven Snow. It's called Mother of Christ, which is also the title of their brand new album, which is coming out September 11th. And we've had a string of singles up to this point. We've had Dawn Chorus, Nuts, Slowly Gently, and I Wasn't Looking For You, all released over the last couple of months. And they have a string of tour dates coming up to celebrate the release. On September 25th, they're down here in Cork playing Levis's Corner House Ballydehob. And I know Kieran, we've spoken to him previously on the show, and he has a very special attachment to Cork. So they do a lot of gigs down here. So there's probably a couple on this list. Let's go through it and see what else we have. October 1st, they're playing Vicar Street in Dublin, supporting Niall Breslin. They're also playing West by West in Castlebar on October 16th, the Roisin Dove in Galway on October 17th, the Commercial in Limerick, October 23rd, Kenny's Bar La Hinch, October 28th, Clears in Kilkenny on October 29th. Then in November, they're playing the Coast Guard Cultural Centre Tramore, November 20th. And then December 3rd, they're playing the Sugar Club in Dublin. Tickets are on sale now. Head over to Driven Snow website or check out their social media and go grab your tickets. Coming up in the next hour, I have music from Christian Cole, Antana, Gallia Arid, and another Cork band, Honeycomb. But first,

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0: You're listening to Green on Red with Mags Blackburn, and we have a couple of transplants coming up in this portion of tonight's show. And I always hum and haw whether to include them on Green on Red, but these two artists have been here long enough. They've been releasing, producing, performing here in Ireland that they probably count as Irish. And I don't know if it's just an Irish thing, the concept of the blow-in. Do you ever get past that? In Tipperary, I don't know if you ever are not a blow-in if you're not originally from somewhere. But do let me know in your neck of the woods if someone ever gets past the blow-in stage. You can let me know. I know 0868104106. It would help me enormously when I'm putting the show together, whether people count or not. But anyway, they made it in tonight's playlist. Christian Cole there with Venus, a brand new single from him off his upcoming new album, Queen of Ashes. And that's coming out October 16th. That is the third album on tonight's show that we have coming out in October. And I don't think we've heard all of them coming out yet. So they're gearing up. They're gearing up now. Coming up now, I have Galia Arid, brand new single from her. She's just off tour with Jules Holland, so she's very well recognised. This is the latest from her, and it's called That Was That.
1: Is this a real little thing that we have? It was a week after we met when I asked. You pulled a raincoat over my head. This is a real little thing that we have. And that was that.

questions, but then you said I'm there wherever I am.

I just went straight to you. I know that it's late. Are you there? It's just gotten so dark and I'm scared. I can't see anything. Are you there?

0: There is a wealth of talent here in Cork, and that is a Mitchelstown band, Honeycomb. What a track. Got sent in to me by our own Jake Ellis here in Red FM, and they also reached out to me on Instagram, which is lovely because two people are letting you know about some great music. But really enjoyed that. Thanks for getting in touch. Delighted to be able to feature it here on tonight's Green on Red. Coming up next, I have brand new music from Niamh Keane. She had a previous single, Tarnished, which I played last week. Gorgeous, gorgeous track. But she's a new single out. And with it, her brand new album, A Stretch of Light. That came out on Friday. And the new single is called I Can't Get You Off My Mind. Coming up next.
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You're listening to Green on Red with Mags Blackburn here on Red FM, and that was Northern Irish band Madry with their latest single Punch Drunk, which is actually also the title of their brand new EP, which is coming out next week. And it's a journey of love, loss and learning to let go across four tracks, so it's an emotional roller coaster. But we've been playing a couple of singles from them over the last couple of weeks. Go check them out, I'm a big fan. Coming up next, also releasing brand new music, are Ultras. We're a huge fan of Ultras. We've been following them over the last year and they have a debut album out. Came out the 14th of August on Anthem Vinyl. Anthem Vinyl doing so well for Irish music. So many acts are going through them to release their music, and it's so great to see a company like this supporting Irish music. The new album is called I Love Where I'm From, and the new single is

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Hodge Lane there with The Coast, his latest single off his new album, Ebb and Flow and the Great Unknown. We had Podge live in studio last week and we got a great chat from him and of course a live performance, which is also always so, so special. And the brand new album is coming out September 11th. Can't wait. They were so, so lovely to meet and wishing them the very best of luck. Dave Lofts with Holy before that and Liliana with Breadcrumbs opening up the last hour of tonight's Green on Red. Between here and 10 o'clock, I have music from Amble, Cypress Mine and Khaki Kid. But first, Cathal Fitz with Paper Planes.

love of all we could invoke. If we all thought of those in need, gave a hand to those who bleed, the last resources to

0: That is Jessica Brett and Marty Guilfoyle with When You're High. And, you know, I extended our Irish producer portion of our show into the last hour because some people are back to school next week. So the Sunday Night Fears, the Glen Rose are here. You're packing lunches, you're checking uniforms, you're making sure you have school books and copybooks and pencils. And I'm wishing everyone the best of luck going into next week. And just in case you need a little bit more time to get your to-do list together, I have brand new music from Cork's Cabin Crew with Lunchbox Flex.
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0: Packy Kid there with Easy Does It. Absolutely love that. And what I also love is the community of rappers in Dublin that are just surrounding each other, supporting each other, working together. And we did get a hint from Femi that him and Khaki have collaborated on something. And I mean, both of these guys are blowing up. So this is going to be something really special. So just giving you all the heads up to keep your ears and eyes peeled for that. Coming up next here on Green on Red, I have new music from Kira Lawless and U2 lined up. But first, Nell Meskel with Settles.
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Great, great track there from Cork artist Carr with a Common Denominator. Absolutely love that. And she is just a phenomenal songwriter. And we've had her on the show and we've been featuring her music over the last year. So delighted this track is doing so, so well for her. We have come to the end of tonight's show and it has been banger to banger from wall to wall of tonight's show. And it's just been a privilege bringing you the playlist tonight. We're going to be back next Sunday from 7 where we'll do it all over again. And I hope you'll join me then. But don't go anywhere. Keston is here from 10 and he's got Cat's Eye, Neo and Sive Keen all lined up for you. But I'm not going to leave you hanging. I have Kneecap lined up first.

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1: Look, I'm not going to tell you I found the one in a week. That'd be a lie. I went on a few dates that were fine, forgettable. And that's dating, isn't it? But then I met Dara, and it just clicked. Go Dating doesn't promise magic. It just gives you a chance to meet real people who are actually looking for the same thing. And you can't ask for more than that, can you? Go on, take a chance.
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Red FM, Neo, Let Me Love You. A huge shout out to Neo. Was talking about him last night because he's got a new project, Highway 79. Fun fact, the song Let Me Love You wasn't doing so well in the US because, you know, it's got the electronic feel. But Jay-Z persuaded Neo to keep on pushing and promoting the single. Neo was ready to move on to the next single because he thought, right, it's not resonating.

0: Google Dogs Carlini says radio's best. I say it with me chest. What's the story? It's your man Kest. Blessed and highly favored to have you rocking out with me on this Sunday evening. Without giving myself too much of a pat on the back, who else is gonna give you this range of music? I'm gonna give you Shakira, I'm gonna give you Neo, I'm gonna give you Irish music, Niall Horan, Kingfisher, and of course bless you with a bit of Ed Sheeran all coming up. And if there's anything that you're looking to hear, 0868 104 106, throw us a WhatsApp voice note. We will see what we can do. All right, coming up next for you after the break, Niall Horan, Taste So Good. 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

0: always want to give a huge shout out to the City Stages. I've probably along the line you've heard me give them a shout out as I was involved in a competition with them a couple of years ago. This time around, City Stages have involved Tiny Tempa, and Tiny has selected four Irish acts that will be joining him on the Electric Picnic Made stage. Now, I like the versatility of the talent that he selected. You see, he's got a rapper fella who's kind of, you know, has a bit of a name buzzing, singer songwriters. You know, I'm looking forward to see what they got in the tuck. Again, City Stages from year to year has been growing, and I hope it gets bigger and better. Hopefully, we'll see. Hopefully next year I can be the brand ambassador and select a couple of acts. We'll see. You know, I still got some ways to go before I can be Tiny's level, but you know, hopefully one can only dream and hope. Up next for ya, let's go Beyond Chicago, Million Dollar Bill, Cork's Red FM.
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0: 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Boogazong's Carlini's True Conversation at Work, and I guess just taking into account what's been happening with Harry and Meghan coming back home from the US. I want to give a huge shout out to anybody coming back to Ireland, settling back, whoever decided to go abroad to Australia, for example, or the Americas and come back home. Definitely a big step, a big leap to go out of your comfort zone and, you know, explore outside of Ireland. And it's something that I've been looking to do as well. But it's also something to see people decide to come back home. You know, there's nothing like being home around the family. So a huge shout out to anybody that's listening that's coming back or expecting family coming back. Up next for you, I think we'll go Mabel, Boyfriend, Quickset FM.
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0: 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Bangers still coming your way from Ariana Grande to Bob Sinclair and, of course, Dublin's own Femi Kid Leroy Noble. But up next after the break, Clean Bandit, Demi Lovato, Solo, Corks. 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

here. He will be performing in Australia. I think he's got a date in Sydney, and I can't remember the second place, but he is absolutely in on flames. Fair play to you, Bull Bus. 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

Listen on me. Bad things. It's a lot of bad things that they wish and they wish and they wish and they wish and they wish and on me. Yeah. Hey, hey. She say, do you love me? I tell her only partly. I only